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21: As a parent, when you send your kid off to school in the morning, you know that they're going to be learning, they're going to be spending time with their friends, but new study out of UCSF found adolescents are spending an average of 70 minutes of their school day on their phones. Now, some kids will say they need their phones to help with schoolwork, but this study found that they were spending the vast majority of their screen time on TikTok, Instagram, and Snapchat, not really apps that you're going to be turning to for homework help. Now, the study's lead author said, "Don't blame kids for using their phones at school. Teach them how to resist them. Focus on what they'd get by putting them aside rather than what you're taking away. Explain how phones could hurt their academic performance, and also remind them of this. Nothing takes the place of real face-to-face friendships." I'm Dr. Sanjay Gupta, helping you live a better life.
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18: What are the chances you are listening to this while drinking a nice hot cup of coffee? If so, don't let me stop you. For years, we've been reporting on the health benefits of coffee, and that's not going to stop today. A new study, this one out of Harvard School of Public Health, found that coffee and tea could help lower your risk of developing dementia. People who enjoyed 1 to 3 caffeinated cups a day saw the biggest impact. In addition to the caffeine, coffee contains hundreds of bioactive compounds that can influence inflammation, glucose metabolism, vascular function, and oxidative stress. It's also possible coffee drinkers might be doing other things that keep them healthy. Eating a more balanced diet, getting plenty of exercise, sleep, not smoking, or drinking too much alcohol. And finally, staying socially active. I'm Dr. Sanjay Gupta, helping you live a better life.
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0: and everybody go for your dreams. Ow! Whoa.
1: There he is. There he is, Mr. Positive. Yeah, I mean, do I even talk about the Lions there? No, he doesn't give a rip. He just needed some type of sports angle there, Roadhouse, so he came up with that. Who is the architect behind that song? Which one of you wants to speak on that?
2: I did not do anything with that. I got to give somebody else the credit. Who did that?
1: Roadhouse, it wasn't you. Peyton Lodge?
2: No.
3: This is Israel Bentley right here.
1: No, I mean, okay, Israel did that one too.
3: Yeah.
1: All right, who did he send it to first? Is that airing on all the Westwood One shows, I would hope?
3: If you go to Israel Bentley's, well, I'm really giving him a shout here, but if you go to his
1: Seriously,
3: page,
1: you're not supposed to say the last names either, and this is like national radio there, Peyton Lodge. I love it, dude, but yeah, Israel, I'll say what the hell, Israel Bentley, getting, they're listening to him in Alaska.
3: That's
1: right
3: IB.
1: Now. Oh, man, he is good, though. He's good. He is good. And we do the ball game show, the ball game song when we go out for the heartbreak. So you'll hear that one coming up again. Israel gets a lot of play on Westwood One Sports Night. The two best GMs in football for me both do the same thing. And that's where their titles for me reflect the most, where their greatness for me is most on display. I try to do it different. I think we all do in this business. You want to be you. You want to be fresh. So I think I got some meaty, cheesy, greasy NFL quarterback salary cap talk. Yeah, pretty nerdy. But we're going to nail this, Roadhouse.
2: Let's do it.
1: Until then, Roadhouse, nobody ever wins a fight.
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0: And that's crazy that that happens. That's a really competitive division. I don't think any of those teams, I'll be honest, I don't think they're ready for a Super Bowl type of party. I don't think you're getting in the way of the Rams or the Seahawks just for starters. But there's a really competitive division. And maybe, I mean, if there's a team that would scare the Rams, it's definitely Chicago, right? Chicago scared them already. If it wasn't for a stupid interception thrown by the aforementioned, you know, they maybe get away from that game, get out with a win, and then there's no way they're beating Seattle the following week, if you ask me. But you're right there. I'm very high, and I'm a just huge Ben Johnson believer. Huge Ben Johnson believer. But, yeah. Peyton Lodge running the board, 310-840-4910. If you have any advice on when and where to propose, he is answering our calls. He'd be happy to talk to you during our breaks and whatnot. And Roadhouse Dalton checking in. Have you been working all day, Roadhouse?
1: Yeah, I'm going to be on 11 hours when we get done with this. Today and yesterday.
0: Guys.
1: Today and yesterday.
0: Back-to-back 11-hour shifts.
2: We grind, ball game. We grind.
0: That's why he's a future Hall of Fame producer. It is. Right there. We all share LeBron. He's all of ours. Quick break. We're back.
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13: As a parent, when you send your kid off to school in the morning, you know that they're going to be learning, they're going to be spending time with their friends, but new study out of UCSF found adolescents are spending an average of 70 minutes of their school day on their phones. Now, some kids will say they need their phones to help with schoolwork, but this study found that they were spending the vast majority of their screen time on TikTok, Instagram, and Snapchat, not really apps that you're going to be turning to for homework help. Now, the study's lead author said, "Don't blame kids for using their phones at school. Teach them how to resist them. Focus on what they'd get by putting them aside rather than what you're taking away. Explain how phones could hurt their academic performance, and also remind them of this. Nothing takes the place of real face-to-face friendships." I'm Dr. Sanjay Gupta, helping you live a better life.
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1: How often do you stop to wonder whether you should share something that's revealing, maybe even embarrassing, with a partner, a friend, or even your boss? In her new book called Revealing, The Underrated Power of Oversharing, behavioral scientist Leslie John says doing just that can help you deepen relationships that are vital to your life. We need people to trust us in order to get things like love, friendship, and career success. That's what she told us. When you make yourself vulnerable by revealing something sensitive, it does make other people trust you. In turn, when you ask someone to reveal something about themselves, showing that interest will generally lead someone to like you more. Why? Because people like to be asked about themselves, she says. It also signals that they are discriminating and choosy, but in a good way. I'm Dr. Sanjay Gupta, helping you live a better life.
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Meek Mill brings us back in for probably the first time in show history. 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Stu Kovacs produces. Laura Jimenez runs the board. 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I know it happened on Friday. It takes you through the weekend, and it's still number one top-end headline.

0: Glad you're happy, Braun. Just know this, you're not as happy as all of us that it's finally over. Enjoy that year-long farewell tour. You're going to throw yourself, and don't even think about dragging us through this nonsense again a year from now, because none of us are having it. I'm Jim Rome.
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6: The U.S. Treasury quietly released its official financial report for 2025. It appears by its own numbers, the U.S. government seems insolvent. It's reported that the Treasury shows about $6 trillion in assets and over $47 trillion in liabilities. Add it all up, and it looks like the U.S. owes more than $130 trillion it doesn't have. 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

0: 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Pete Souza co-hosting, Stu Kovacs produces, Laura Jimenez runs the board. And Pete, as we say hello to those in Los Angeles today, LeBron James is a member of the Philadelphia 76ers. If you look at this through the lens, the perspective of a Lakers fan, or a Miami Heat fan, or a Cleveland Cavaliers fan, how big of a... Those are three distinct opinions on the way this situation worked its way out and found itself with LeBron in Philadelphia. But did you wake up today feeling a bit slighted that LeBron's a 76er?
1: Not Lakers fans. I mean, I think they have turned the page there, and I think that separation has everybody feeling fresh. I certainly think Miami and Cleveland, yeah, they were left at the altar. And I think that they're now picking up the pieces this morning. And I actually really feel for the people

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9: The magnificent Sports Monday edition of You Better You Bet rolls on. Nick Kostos, our crew, and you here on Westwood One Sports. Man, this first hour of the show, absolutely electric. I cannot get enough, even as a Knicks fan. LeBron James signing with the Philadelphia 76ers. And I respect, and I mean this, I think people know this, right? I have a great relationship with Spike. I go on his show, he comes on the show. Like, Spike is not just saying stuff to say it. He believes that, right? Spike does not like LeBron. A lot of people don't like LeBron. I understand. I disagree, but I understand that people don't like LeBron James. Spike is saying that this is his worst nightmare. The Sixers are probably Spike's favorite team of all the teams he roots for in Philadelphia, and he doesn't like LeBron. He has no emotional attachment to Jaylen Brown, and thus he feels like this is going to be a miserable season, and that LeBron and Clutch, and like, are they gonna, maybe LeBron doesn't like Mac, well, whatever it is. They don't like Edgecombe, like trade rumors, all the LeBron drama. Okay, like, to a degree, I understand. I do get it. I'm not going to gatekeep how

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0: 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Got a lot of athletic going on this hour on the show. Our pal Dave Hellman from the Athletic Football Show will join us about 20 minutes from now. Looking forward to that. I'll get into Major League Baseball at the end of the hour and why all eyes in the baseball world need to be on Detroit, Michigan this week. I'll explain why at the end of the show. I'll give you our bets at the end of the show as well for tonight, and my favorite bet week one in the National Football League as well. But joining us right now to continue the conversation on LeBron James signing with the Philadelphia 76ers, and I am obsessed with this signing, obsessed with the move for LeBron, is friend of the show. I normally don't like it. Is it, mogging is the term, right, that people use, right, when, like, someone's better looking than the others?
1: Is that what's happening? Can I ask you this?
0: Like, am I not trying to sound cool, I know I'm not. I know.
1: Yeah.
0: This is not an attempt to sound cool. I actually understand that saying,

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5: 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Over the weekend, we had two more teams in the NFL report to camp, the Los Angeles Rams and the San Francisco 49ers. And Abdallah, we have everyone in football reporting tomorrow to training camp. So here we go. Football season is alive and well, and we are talking football to get the show started today.
6: Yeah, we got press conferences, we got new deals being signed, we got a whole bunch of stuff going on. It's finally here, the dog days of summer, but it also means football is finally back. Training camp, guys sweating, guys going through the motions of training camp. It's awesome. Pretty soon, in like 10 days, we've got a football game. We've got the Hall of Fame game between the Panthers and the Cardinals. And football on your TV. That's right. Football on your TV with a quarterback with fresh paper. Jacoby Brissett signs a new deal. You didn't want him to. Didn't want him to get new money.
5: That's not right.
6: You don't want a man to get a raise.
5: No.
6: You don't want, in this free market economy, a man to get new money. But guess what? The Cardinals said, that's right, Jacoby. You deserve, if we're going to be have one win, if we're going to have two wins, you deserve more money to sit here and take those losses. And Jacoby Brissett gets new money, $15 million for the 1 year. No extra years on the deal, just more money.
5: Does it feel good to mislead our great audience here on Westwood One Sports?
6: You just said you didn't know why they would do something like that.
5: No. What I pushed back against the entire conversation with Jacoby Brissett came true. 100%. He's not a starting quarterback in the NFL. You're not going to get paid like a starting quarterback in the NFL.
6: Yeah.
5: End of story. He did get more money. Congratulations to him.
6: Yeah.
5: I have nothing against that. That's great. I'm glad he got some more cash. But if you look at the quarterbacks in the NFL, what they're getting paid this upcoming season, that money that he will get, the 15 mil guaranteed, right? It's 15 and a half guaranteed that he's getting this upcoming season, 15.5.
6: Yeah.
5: That falls behind Malik Willis at 22 and a half.
6: But that's not the point. The point

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4: 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I'm Chris Black, along with Adam Abdallah, broadcasting live from downtown Chicago, on the air until 3 Eastern, hanging out with you. You can always call or text the show at 310-840-4910. All right, Abdallah, how about this? A crazy stat. LeBron James on Friday signed with the Philadelphia 76ers. Two-year deal, $8 million, right? 2 years, $8 million. So four mil a year for LeBron James with the Sixers. That took place on Friday. How about this stat? This is from The Athletic. 18 college basketball players this upcoming season will make more than what LeBron James is going to make from the 76ers from their college teams with NIL and their college basketball situation. 18 players in college basketball this upcoming year will make more money than LeBron James this upcoming basketball season.
5: That's why I don't think anyone can fault him for this decision. Like, I don't think anyone can be upset at LeBron for this from a basketball standpoint. Like, you have to really hate LeBron. And that's fine. Like, look, you can just hate LeBron. Just hate him as a... Hate is a very strong emotion. You can just hate him to hate him. As a player, you can be... I can think of any fan base that can hate LeBron out of all the teams that he's played for. You and I are diehard Bulls fans. I can think of many a Knicks fan that probably hate Michael Jordan because of and any other fan base that kept that Jordan kept from winning a title while he was with the Chicago Bulls. And I have a feeling that there are many LeBron haters that are just like, oh, he's just ring chasing. And oh, look at this guy. He just wants to try to win one last ring so he can just add it as a, and we'll just say that this is an asterisk, but he's not taking 30 million or 40 million. He took a 93% pay cut to join this team. He's what, the 11th ranked in salary on this team?
4: It's amazing.
5: He's making $4 million this year. It's nuts. And this isn't also like a team that only has the stars that are on the starting five and that's it. This is a decently deep team with a good bench that can make up for the fact that Embiid will miss a handful of games. Like, look, if he misses a decent amount of the season, they're probably not going to win an NBA Finals, right? Like, if he's out for the season, they're not going to win the NBA Finals. Like, if he suffers a season-ending injury, they're not going to win it. But if he misses a stretch of the season, they can weather the storm. You know, if LeBron has to sit, he didn't play all of the games, obviously, last season, they can weather the storm. They can do that. But we've already seen LeBron take a back seat when he was with the Lakers. We've already seen LeBron be not necessarily the role player, but not the main guy with the Lakers. So we know he can do that, and he's going to do that with the 76ers, with Jaylen Brown and Tyrese Maxey

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1: 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All right, so some horrific news this morning. Horrific story today where the son of Chiefs offensive coordinator Eric Bieniemy, Elijah Zion Bieniemy, 27, allegedly shot his mother and Eric's wife Mia multiple times in their home in Virginia. The couple lives there. Mia reportedly was hospitalized with, quote, serious injuries, while Elijah was arrested and charged with malicious wounding, using a firearm in commission of a felony, and discharge of a firearm inside of a dwelling. He reportedly is being held without bond. Now, again, I have absolutely no idea what happened or what could have led to something so tragic, but that is about as horrific as it gets. A son shooting his own mother multiple times, leaving her severely injured. That's obviously your top concern, the health of the wounded. Then you have a husband and a father who has to be absolutely mortified that his wife has been shot multiple times in her own home by her own son. Again, that is about as horrific as it gets. And never mind a playbook. I would never go to something as cliche as that. Never mind a playbook, but there's nothing in life that could prepare you for that phone call, for something that horrific. So we will continue to monitor that as details become available. But what an absolutely tragic, catastrophic story. Eric Bieniemy was with the team previously, but obviously left the team to return home. 1-800-636-86-86. So there is no convenient segue coming off that. I will say a number of you have found the Super Chat. What the Super Chat is, and again, this is not my idea. I did not implement this because I'm a little bit late to the YT. Better late than never. I'm glad I got here. But on YouTube, in chat, if you make a donation or have a Super Chat, and you can just determine whatever amount it is. And again, I'm not soliciting it, but what it does do is it gets you right to the front of the line. Like this guy, Pixel the Clown, 2635. He paid me $10. Thanks, clown. Sincerely. 28-year clone here, clown. Mr. Rome. Great as the show has been, for as long as I've been listening, it truly has never been better than now. Mad respect, brother. Dude, that is amazing praise. Brother. Thank you very much for saying that. And I appreciate your appreciation of the program with that 10 spot. Here's another one. Andy Waldron. 10 more bucks. Damn, it's getting nice up in here. Rome, just understand this. I don't even understand how the splits work. I don't even know if that 10 bucks, how much I get. $1, $2, I have no idea. Rome, been listening to you since the 90s. I remember your first tour stop in Bugle Hall. Better. Tell Larry Parody to get a life.
2: Tell that clone to get a life.
1: Bro, I kind of have in so many ways. The fact that I leave him on hold every single day for the entire program, does that not insinuate that I'm telling him to get a life? Hey, I just don't want to hurt his feelings and go, hey, bro, get a life. All my actions should let you know, or more importantly, let him know that what I'm saying is, get a life. It's essentially as clear as I can be about it without actually saying it, but bro, you just paid 10 bucks. You can say whatever the hell you want. Bad news. You can say whatever the hell you want for free, but I might not see it. For 10 bucks, I will absolutely see it. This guy writes, is that S6883, quote, $4.99 for a Mangino joke? used to cost a new phone. Oh, look who's here. The Queen has entered the chat at Nika 989. Quote, what I miss? What up, Queen? What up, Neeks? Neeks, what took you so long? What did you miss? Pretty much everything. Even over the last 4 or 6 weeks. Anyway, Neeks, what you missed was we added the show to YouTube. The show. Not just the pods or clips. The entire show. Live. On YouTube. And along with that, ease of use. You have yourself a chat, which you found. So get up here in the chat. That's what you missed. That's the biggest thing we've done lately as part of our evolution and reinvention. We added the platform, YouTube. 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
1: It's Monday. How you doing? What's going on? And welcome to what we hope is your favorite sports talk.

0: where you're going. We'll talk about that, guys. But next Monday, we'll be diving full on into camp. Next Wednesday, the 5th, we'll be diving full into Boise State football camp. Tomorrow, every single NFL player is supposed to report by tomorrow. All the veterans, so most of them are already in camp, but tomorrow's the final report day. Ball game, don't look now, but it's football season.
1: How crazy is the NFL? I mean, like, just what's going on right now? You have, you know, the Shanahan situation, the tight end coach in our nation's capital. I'll even throw a little Belichick. Like, there's just a lot of stuff at the NFL water cooler. They can't wait for camp to start, Prater.
0: Yeah, how about, like, Eric
1: serious? Bieniemy.
0: What he's got going on at home while he's at football practice. So, yeah, it's crazy out there right now. So, it is really bizarre. They cannot wait to start talking about X's and O's in the National Football League. But the Shanahan thing was weird. I'm not sure where we're going to go with that today, but that's just a weird story. The Bieniemy story is very, very sad. But at 5 o'clock, we're going to talk about an inspirational NFL story. And his name? Is George Helani.
1: Yeah, George Helani. I mean, hey, the Seahawks are in camp. Today was, what, day three or day four? And George Helani is taking one reps. He's splitting time with Jadarian Price. The rookie has been with one reps. Charbonnet, still no sign of being lifted off the pup. And, I mean, opportunity, it's knocking for George Helani here. And, you know, maybe, he might have a shot. And I would never have said this to be the starting running back week one, at least until maybe Charbonnet comes back. Am I predicting this? No. But if he wins the gig in preseason, or how about this, just doesn't lose the gig. If Jadarian Price, the rookie, pops in there and puts the ball on the ground, or the Elijah Wilson free agent from Green Bay was a backup last year. I mean, he was in a George Helani situation last year. So, let's talk about this a little further, and you guys can text us anything that's on your mind, whether it's the NFL water cooler or it's going to be a really interesting August for the Boise State fan that's pulling for George Helani, Mike Prater.
0: Yeah, George Helani as an RB1 in the National Football League did not see that one coming. As a matter of fact, I'll go back to his junior year, his last year here, and just sharing the time with Ashton Jeanty. We didn't expect that. Then you and I had a lot of debates about whether George Helani was going to even be an NFL guy. Lots and lots of debate about that. Nobody right, nobody wrong. Lots of good opinions. Now all of a sudden, George Helani's getting this massive opportunity. I got a little different spin on it for you. I'm not sure this opportunity is as great as it seems in camp, but we'll dive into that at 5 o'clock as we talk about that. I think there's a chance that he could lose training camp to Jadarius Price. Is it Jadarian or Jadarius?
1: Was it Jadarian Price?
0: Is it Jadarian? Okay, Jadarian Price. But Jadarian Price, or maybe George Helani, still starts week one while they wait for Charbonnet. So it's going to be kind of a different, weird situation. He's the trusted guy. You know what you got. He can pass pro. He's going to take care of the football, and he's going to make smart decisions. Price is just a dumb rookie looking for the bathroom. So that's the dynamics we're going to be talking about over these next 5 weeks.
1: Yep, fun preseason games, how he'll be used. So, 5 o'clock will be a good one. Prater, what's the count? What's the exact day until Boise State's first official day? I need a number.
0: Like camp or this rec season?
1: I need to know how many sleeps or whatever when camp begins. Allowed to go to practice and get great content for this show.
0: I believe we have 8 sleeps. Although Spencer Danielson's opening press conference is Monday, a week from today.
1: Okay.
0: Monday is Spencer Danielson's press conference, a week from today.
1: Okay.
0: Next Tuesday is report day. Next Thursday or next Wednesday, ball game. Bring your sunscreen and your smoke mask because we're going to be on the football field.
1: Oh, definitely. Sunscreen, I don't need to check that. Smoke mask, that's going
0: to
1: be...
0: You'll have to resurrect that one from your college days.
1: That's going to be... Laramie Tunsil, is that a Tunsil joke?
0: There you go.
1: Go Vandals, man.
0: Only Laramie Tunsil is prepared to survive the conditions that we have to deal with these days.
1: Man, it's really smoky out, dude.
0: Yeah, gross.
1: Like, how are you handling all this? Like, did it affect your weekend? I mean, today it feels like it's the worst. Was the fire just over there in what, Baker County?
0: Well, I mean, Jordan Valley, and it's everywhere. The entire, you know, I'm going to blame you for this when your entire state of Oregon is on fire and it's sending smoke this way. So the Jordan Valley one is really.

0: really bad right now, guys. Yeah, there's some stuff over in Baker. It's obviously gross and thick. They cancel high school football games when the AQI, the air quality index, I believe gets to 149. We're double that. We're over 300. I don't think I've ever seen a 300 AQI in my entire life. So, yeah, I think it's affected everybody. I mean, if you're out there playing in this right now, good for you. You're a rock star. I'm not, Johnny. I'm not sure you went out this weekend. I didn't go out this weekend. I had nephews in town, and we were going to float the Boise River. Did not get that done. Dang. I don't even want to sit in an inner tube on a river for 4 hours in this crap.
1: Nope.
0: And yesterday wasn't anywhere near as bad as it was today, so it's gross out there. Canceling golf games all over the place, canceling outdoor excursions.
1: Some people like, screw it, I get a good tee time and I get on this course for the first time when I actually want to? Do you think there's those yahoos out there?
0: Yeah, maybe. Although, you know, Monday, Tuesday, Wednesday mornings, you can always get a tee time pretty much anywhere.
1: Monday.
0: But I would imagine there's somebody out there doing something kind of like that, taking advantage of it. I'm going to the Goo Goo Dolls concert tonight. That's been moved from outdoors to indoors, so that's been impacted. Thank God they did that. So, you know, I can sit on my ass and stare at a musician and drink a lemonade for 2.5 hours, but just sucking that air in is not any fun for anybody. So everybody be safe out there.
1: Good stuff. Greg Frank is out. He'll be back tomorrow. He's doing his Hall of Fame vacation. He's been in Cooperstown, New York. So no Gregor today, which means the middle urinal is safe.
0: Yes.
1: Mike Prater and Greg Frank will be back tomorrow. And
0: twice we've made that joke now, and everybody laughs except Greg because he doesn't know we're playing it on him.
1: He doesn't.
0: But Greg Frank, and we'll unleash this on him one of these days. Johnny and I have a strategy. But Greg Frank is one of those guys where he prefers the middle urinal. There's three of them in our men's bathroom. Most men, when they walk into a urinal, either take the right side or the left side.
1: 100%.
0: And if somebody's on the right side, you always take the left side.
1: Far left.
0: Yes, or if somebody's
1: far
0: on the far
1: right.
0: Left, you take the far right. Greg.
1: Every
0: time.
1: Time.
0: Comes in and stands by the middle urinal right
1: every
0: next to you.
1: Time.
0: I think so, it makes him comfortable for a conversation. And I'm not afraid
1: of it. It makes me uncomfortable because I go into the bathroom, I'm trying to take a leak, and I see Gregor in the middle urinal. I'm like, so I got to stand next to him either way. It's like he takes the middle piece and tic-tac-toe. You know, I'm not really upset, but it's just, I think it's great radio. He's a middle urinal guy, man.
0: I think it's a little weird.
1: And he doesn't realize it, I don't think. But, I mean, because it's tough for me to say, hey, dude, could you? I'm not going to ask him to move when he's in the process, but yeah, when Greg goes into the restroom, if no one's taking a leak, the three urinals, middle every time.
0: It's kind of weird.
1: So
0: I'm not sure. We'll figure it out.
1: We love
0: it. Like if there's a guy in there and he stands by the middle, I think he thinks it's more comfortable to have a conversation that way.
1: I don't think, by the way, the only other person I've heard in this building that was a massive middle urinal abuser. Do you know who it is?
0: Ooh, who would be a middle? No.
1: Your former partner. I heard was a middle urinal guy too.
0: Oh, that guy.
1: Yes.
0: I believe that might be accurate.
1: I think somebody, because I was complaining about Craig, like, oh yeah, he used to do that too. I was like, no way. Okay. Yeah. Good stuff, man. It's something about this show. You know, people will work with this show. Sometimes you pop in there. Does anybody even know what we're... I don't know if they even can feel our pain on this.
0: It's a little weird. And ball game, congratulations to both you and I. We have perfect bathroom etiquette.
1: Good stuff, guys. So KJ running our board today, which we greatly appreciate, Prater. A lot of people are listening because they want to qualify. They want to join the club of Steve and Jacob, who we have given a pair of Boise State season tickets to each, Prater, and three more chances to qualify today for Touchdowns for Tickets.
0: And we'll do it again tomorrow and pick another winner on Wednesday. Then on Wednesday, Thursday, guys, we'll do six more chances to qualify, and we'll pick a winner on Friday. And guess what, guys? Here's the best part. We're going to do it all again next week. This is a three-week-long contest giving away six pairs of Boise State football season tickets, two a week for 3 weeks. And the best part is we're saving four tickets for every game week. So Monday through Thursday for the entire football season. And Boise State has a home game, September. when Memphis comes to town, we're going to give away four pairs of game tickets. Nobody gives away more tickets than KTIK. That's why we put the ticket in our name, and we're living up to it. Boise State football season tickets, we're going to make somebody happy today and then make somebody's life change on Wednesday.
1: And I think they've been doing pretty well so far. Prater, we've played 4 days, so we've qualified or attempted to qualify 12 of that. Five total have qualified. No, 3, 4, 5, 7 out of 12.
0: That's okay.
1: We'll
0: bad.
1: Take that.
0: That's
1: over.
0: Bad.
1: Yeah, that's exactly what we want.
0: 50-50, baby.
1: Yep, and we don't want it to be too easy. So, touchdowns for tickets, we'll let you know. Just keep your phone handy when we ask you to be caller number 10. You'll know. Prater and ball game here. Greg again, be back tomorrow as I will fly off. Prater taking a few days off. Tis the season. And
0: Del Mar?
1: Looking forward to it. Yep.
0: This is the annual Del Mar trip.
1: Yeah, playing the horses. Sunny San Diego. Just one of my favorite places. So going to get out there and see a little bit of stuff. Go to the beach, Prater.
0: I'd be more impressed if you went to Torrey Pines and played golf. But
1: yeah, no way. What's that cost?
0: I don't think it's terrible.
1: Okay.
0: Maybe $150.
1: Oh, that's nothing.
0: Maybe $200.
1: That doesn't feel like much. I mean, if I wanted to go to SeaWorld, which I have several times, I think just to get into SeaWorld now, $100.
0: Wow.
1: You know, Disneyland's probably more than that, right?
0: 100%.
1: Yeah, pretty crazy. What is Disneyland? I'm sure some of you listeners have taken your kids there this summer. Chime on in. Kind of a free-flowing Monday. Let's hear from you. On the Cloverdale Plumbing text line, because we need weekend winners. We need weekend losers. Diamond Girls, Prater on the ball game, KTIK the ticket.
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1: Well, because it's Monday, I can't make KJ my weekend loser, but Prater, there goes KJ's perfect game.
0: Dang it! In the first inning.
1: Yeah, exactly.
0: Second inning.
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0: Yeah, one of the weekend winners for me anyway. Very personal, but very personal for a lot of people in the Treasure Valley. My weekend winner was two good dudes. The good guys. The good guys won this weekend, and I'm talking specifically about Ron DeBilius and John Faulkner. I went to two funerals this weekend, guys. As a matter of fact, I did them both on Saturday. I woke up on Saturday morning and went to the funeral of Ron DeBilius, a 27-year-old career icon at Boise State University in the athletic department. And at night, I went to a jam-packed Treefort Music Hall to celebrate the life of one of Boise's great rock and roll icons, John Faulkner. And I left both funerals absolutely in tears, because of smiling and because of laughter and because of good guy stories. And when you have that kind of a life and you can have that kind of inspiration on people, it is absolutely a win-win for you. So you just didn't win the weekend, you won a life. Ronnie D, as they like to say, was a behind-the-scenes guy and assistant athletic director at Boise State, and I saw all the power brokers there on Saturday. Hung out with Gene Blaymeyer a little bit. We even traded a couple of stories and a couple of laughs. That's never happened before. Hung out with Kurt Apsey, the previous athletic director. Hadn't seen him in a long time since he was a regular contributor to this show. And so many former Boise State athletes, so many former Boise State coaching legends, and so many former Boise State athletic administrators and staff. And they all had great stories to tell about Ronnie D, whether it was fishing, hunting, Greg Patton, Gene Blaymeyer, Kenny Lewis from Fellowship of Christian Athletes. It was just an absolutely spectacular day. And then at night, rock and roll legends, rock and roll music, rock and roll stories with Jeff Towsian, John Faulkner. John Faulkner was being praised. I saw Mark Scott and Tom Scott up there doing some singing and so on and so forth. And lots of musical legends up there. Again, a jam-packed Treefort Music Hall, just telling good stories about good dudes and playing a little bit of music. So, great weekend, guys. Anytime you can go to two funerals and come away inspired about life.
1: Wow.
0: I won the weekend because I knew two good guys, and so many other people were able to do it as well. So, RIP to two of the good guys, Ronnie DeBilius and John Faulkner.
1: Let's get to some of yours. Postal Grandpa texts, AC Boise, just win, baby. They won a big road match over the weekend. I think they're fifth in the USL League One standings. And Grader, you'll like this one. Jacob in Boise, not my weekend. You guys won my year.
0: What?
1: For the Boise State season tickets. That's Jacob, who won on Friday. He's texting the show and saying, Jacob, that must have been a pretty good weekend.
0: Very cool.
1: My weekend winner, I'm going Greg Frank. Gregor, what a weekend. And I've hardly even talked to him about it. Sent a couple of texts here and there, but Greg's on vacation. He goes to the Baseball Hall of Fame, his dad, his brother, really cool thing. And they go every summer just about, I think he's been like 15 straight years or whatever, maybe outside of COVID. And not only that, but he's in Friday, the news drops with LeBron making his announcement that he's going to play for Greg's Philadelphia 76ers. The Sixers haven't won a title since 1983. That was way before Greg was even born. His team, hey, a Sixer fan, he thinks he's got a shot now, and he probably does. Good for Greg. You get a season or maybe two of watching LeBron wear your team, your shirt, every single night. See if Greg has a jersey or not. Greg has Sixers socks. So I bet there might even be LeBron socks on the horizon. And then, if he's not rolling along with LeBron joining his team, he gets to hang out with his family, probably his closest loved ones, and he gets to do what he loves to do, baseball. Talk baseball, celebrate baseball. I'm sure, and I've heard people, but I'm sure Cooperstown probably nails that event just about every year. So, Greg Frank, I doubt you're listening. And if you were, you probably quit when we started using the middle urinal stuff on you. But, Greg, big winner for me this weekend. Diamond Girls, losers. Diamond Girls weekend losers. Prater, where are you?
0: Well, real quick on the Gregor. Yeah. I do appreciate that for the second consecutive year, he did send me a picture of Johnny Bench from the parade. Johnny Bench keeps getting younger and better looking.
1: He did.
0: So I'm really happy about that. And I'm writing this down. We're going to debate this later on, maybe when you come back from your fancy Del Mar vacation. Are we really sure that Greg and the Sixers are winners because they got LeBron, or does that make them a loser?
1: I guarantee you there's very few members in the 76er fan base that are bummed. Come on.
0: Check back with me on April 1st of next year, and let's see how that ridiculous, stupid experiment
1: I'm writing that down
0: is
1: right,
0: working out.
1: Right now, April 1st, how's LeBron in Philly? Let's do it.
0: My weekend loser, and I'm kind of facetious here, having a little bit of fun. I'm going to just jump on Scottie Scheffler, the world's number one ranked golfer. He keeps showing up for these tournaments. He can't win a damn thing right now, but he's in the top five, top 10, top three every single weekend. But this weekend was just a little bit more painful for Scottie Scheffler. Scottie Scheffler, you couldn't beat a 21-year-old kid? Jackson Koivun, he's on the golf course. He's 21 years old. He's played in three PGA tournaments. He missed the cut at his first one. So he comes into this tournament in Minnesota. He's made one cut his entire life. He's a 21-year-old kid still trying to figure out the bathroom. Scottie Scheffler lost to 21-year-old Jackson Koivun. I guess that's my strategic way of saying Jackson Koivun won the weekend because he pulled that sucker off. Scottie Scheffler couldn't do it. Scottie Scheffler shot a 64 and a 63 over the weekend and lost to a 21-year-old rookie. That's got to frustrate him. And then in his press conference, he didn't come off as great. Scotty's always great. I love Scotty.
1: He wasn't like Mr. Hey, I'm really happy for the kid.
0: I've never met him before.
1: Yeah,
0: he
1: just doesn't care.
0: I've never even met him, never even shook his hands until today. I've never even heard that dude's name. I think I made that last part up, but said he had really had met him yet. So
1: is that kid Jackson? The wave of Jacksons entering the sports world, by the way, it's way more popular than even Jack or John nowadays.
0: You're talking about the name?
1: Yeah, the name Jackson. They're everywhere in every sport now. It's this wave of Jacksons that just keep coming. I don't mind the name, fine with me, but there's a lot of them now, and there wasn't any Jacksons when I was growing up. It was rare.
0: I'll have to keep an eye on that. We'll have to see. So yeah, you're very welcome.
1: There's a lot of Jacksons out there, Prater.
0: Well, Michael Jackson is not hanging out with us anymore, but no. Jackson Koivin is 21-year-old guy.
1: Is he on the tour?
0: Yeah, and I think he's really, really good, but he's also got a swing that is going to snap his back and his hips in half. He doesn't fix that swing. He ain't lasting 5 years because he's got some serious, serious power. I kind of like him. He's off the college ranks. Every time he's an Auburn kid, and every time he swings the club, somebody yells War Eagle. So he's kind of fun right now, and he certainly is pretty cool over the weekend. Third day at work, walks away with $1.6 million.
1: What would you rather hear, get in the hole guy or War Eagle guy?
0: Ooh, I don't like getting the hole guy.
1: He annoys you?
0: Well, he's been around for 20 years. Of course he annoys
1: you. Getting the whole guy? Oh, yeah. Oh, yeah. Anywhere you go.
0: Everywhere you go.
1: I've done it before.
0: I'm sure you have. Don't be that guy. Be better than that guy.
1: It was a long time ago. I was at the Boise Open. I wasn't working. I was having fun. And I just did one. I just wanted to have one time in my life where I would be...
0: Of course, that guy.
1: Getting the whole guy. And it's pretty fun. Weekend losers, Postal Grandpa says, NFL flag football. Just stop pushing the Olympic agenda already. He's talking because, you know, if you're like me and you sit home and you watch TV all the time, flag football was all over the television this weekend.
0: What? Really?
1: Yep. All over. Just flag football.
0: Have you ever gone an entire weekend without turning on your television?
1: I mean, only...
0: I think I did that this weekend.
1: No way. Like, if I'm home?
0: Yeah.
1: No way.
0: Friday night to Monday morning.
1: I don't think I went five... sleeping. No, I haven't.
0: Never
1: that
0: even
1: means
0: turned
1: what
0: on
1: I
0: our
1: do.
0: TV. Never
1: I,
0: even turned it on this weekend.
1: That's beautiful, man.
0: You should try it once.
1: Just a whole week. But what about... I gotta work, man.
0: What do you mean? Is it just because I didn't watch TV this weekend, I came to work less prepared than you?
1: No.
0: I know you got a big-time Sunday Night National show, so I guess there's some... So what? How do you prepare for a big-time Saturday night or Sunday Night National show by watching what? Because you're not talking golf. You're not talking IndyCar racing. What else is there on TV this time of
1: year? It's just all a part of the creative process.
0: Oh, sure, ballgame, sure, ballgame.
1: Just, I need certain things on, and I got my chance. You should see my setup now, dude.
0: No,
1: it's insane.
0: I want nothing to do with your setup. I would throw your setup in the garbage.
1: That would be weird if you went into my setup.
0: No.
1: It would be weird. My weekend loser, I'm going the same place. Prater just was, but I'm going Troy Merritt.
0: Ouch.
1: I love you, bud.
0: Ouch.
1: We love you, bud.
0: Ouch.
1: You shot a 66 and a 66 going into the weekend in the top five. By the way, anybody in this tournament that finished, you know, first through essentially seventh, walked home with over 400 grand. Prater's Jaxy boy, 1.2 million in this tournament. Troy Merritt, he shoots 69 dudes on Saturday. And Prater yesterday, he shoots a 73. He drops all the way down from 5th to 39th place.
0: And at one point, he peaked at 3rd place last Friday.
1: He was in 3rd and he went home. Honey, how was your day at work? Here's a check for 36 grand. Tough weekend for our boy Troy Merritt.
0: Troy Merritt's been struggling on the weekends. He's tackled his issues. He's playing better golf. Hopefully he walked away with the big picture knowing that he is back and being competitive. He's finishing top 20, top 30 on the PGA Tour now for pretty much the entire month. So the big picture is he's done great. The minor picture is I guarantee you he's working on it. He's got to figure out a way to be more competitive on the weekends. Tony Finau, one of my all-time favorite golfers, same thing. Just doesn't have that competitive step on your throat, I want to kill you mentality, weekend competitive edge. And yes, you need to have that in golf. Jackson Koivin had it, kicked Scotty Scheffler's ass this weekend. Troy Merritt and Tony Finau are just good dudes who are playing good, smooth golf. And I just don't think that they have that extra edge of a killer mentality. And it gets them on weekends. And it's been getting Troy on weekends, and that's too bad.
1: Big Sky kickoff today. Cody Hawkins on what it's going to take for the Idaho State Bengals to play in a playoff game. We'll get there and If you got your phones, now's that time. Caller number 10. Caller Eli Manning. Caller number 10. 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And on Wednesday, hear your name called. KJ, get us caller number 10. TDs for tickets. 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
1: Welcome back. Prater is a journalist who's covering everything from Pokey Allen to Spencer Danielson. Johnny is a vandal who's covered every square inch of his floor in cat toys.
2: There's the music.
3: That's very good music.
2: I like this one. This is a good bet.
3: Better than that. Well, Greg's gone, by the way. We have one day to do it, guys. Can we get in the system and get rid of that Halloween crap we play for the game?
2: I promise you KJ knows exactly how to do that. KJ knows how to do everything in this building.
3: KJ, stay tuned. I got a chore for you in the next break.
2: It's probably looking at your computer or something. If anything goes wrong anywhere, you're just like, well, where the hell's KJ?
3: Exactly.
2: Fix this thing. Colby in Boise is on the Taco Bell hotline. You feeling this music, Colby?
4: I'm digging it, guys. I like it a lot.
2: Colby, what would it mean to be a Boise State season ticket holder this year? A couple of tickets?
4: You know, it would be absolutely amazing. You know, get out there on a Friday, Saturday night and, you know, support the team and take in all the energy. I'd love it, man.
2: Well, let's see how you do. Let's play touchdowns, four tickets, Colby in Boise. We are taking you to South Bend, Indiana. Boise State, Notre Dame. We have the clip we will play and pause halfway between. Come back to you, Colby, and ask you if the play ends in a touchdown. If you guess correctly, yes or no. Well, you're going to qualify, Colby, and you might have your name called Wednesday during the drawing as Boise State's next season ticket holder. Colby, should we do it?
3: Let's do it.
4: Let's rock and roll, guys.
5: Third and goal, ball resting inside the two. Power formation. Matson under center. Takes it to Gaines. Bootlegs to the left.
2: Colby.
4: Touchdown.
2: Yes or no?
4: Yeah, that's a touchdown.
5: Third and goal, ball resting inside the two. Power formation. Matson under center. Takes it to Gaines. Bootlegs to the left. No one is there. Matson scores. We are tied at six. What a fake. He kept the ball tightly pressed against his belly as he turned to run to the left. 2-yard touchdown run. Maddox Matson.
2: Bob Beeler's pretty good at that.
4: Yeah.
2: That was a good call, Prater.
4: I think those were the only points that we scored.
2: That's what I was going to ask Prater. Prater, you know how he got that one right, don't you?
3: Well, KJ put you on the clock, dude, and you didn't even know this, but KJ said if this guy doesn't get this one right, he doesn't know BSU football. Because that's the only time they scored in that game.
2: It was.
3: You are true blue hardcore. Nicely done.
2: You've qualified, Colby. I know you'll stay listening because you listen every day, I would hope. But Wednesday.
4: Absolutely.
2: 5:30 Wednesday, Colby. Hopefully we pull your name out of the Ashton Gentry autographed helmet. Stay on the line. Let's get some info for Colby. And until then, let's get to the news.
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2: 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Big Sky kickoff, they call it, Prater. It's really media days. All the Big Sky coaches, they are talking. You probably in your time What was Big Sky Media Days like for you when you covered the Vandals from, what, 90 to 93?
3: I believe we did it in Sun Valley. Elkhorn.
2: What?
3: With a golf tournament.
2: Oh, yeah. Why is it so much cooler then?
3: Yeah. I remember spending some serious Big Sky Media Day time in Sun Valley in the Elkhorn place. So love it back in those days. Much better than Spokane.
2: Yeah, it's in a casino in Spokane, but bless its heart, they're doing it, and I love the Big Sky. Cody Hawkins, 6-6 last year with the Idaho State Bengals, and people are talking, Prater. Playoffs in Pocatello. They have not played in a playoff game since 1983, losing to Nevada in the 1AA playoffs. Cody Hawkins, what's it going to take to break that and get to the playoffs this season?
6: It's going to take not just staring at the schedule and trying to figure out what are wins and losses. It's not about what you put up on the board. It's about what we can put on tape for ourselves. And the most important thing for us is getting ready to play VMI. Haven't started at home in a long, long time. We haven't had 7 home games in almost 30 years at Idaho State, so that's a great opportunity. I appreciate our administration putting us in a position to do that. But we just got to get better every single week. We got to figure out who's going to get hurt, who's going to stay healthy, what problems and challenges are going to present themselves, and attack them accordingly.
3: Well, game, I do have a question for you. And Idaho State has 3 players on the all-conference team. So the James kid is a wide receiver. Shadon James is a wide receiver. He's going to be pretty darn good. The defensive lineman, Bronson Childs, and there's another one in there from Idaho State. Oh, the offensive lineman, striker Rashid. I see one Idaho Vandal on here. He's like the long snapper.
2: Special teams.
3: What does that even mean?
2: Well, I know he's listed as ST.
3: What does that mean?
2: Special teams. Does that mean he's a gunner on the kickoff? Like you said, does that mean he's a long snapper? Does that mean he's not a returner? Because I think they specify kick return, punt return. I saw that too. First off, I'm scanning it. Okay, where are the Vandals? Yeah, blah, blah, blah. I got 3 or 4 of these guys. Nada. Not an offense. Not a defense. You'll hear from Thomas Ford a little bit later on IST. The Vandal head football coach talked again, too. But
3: We need both of them.
2: Is this fair? Like, where are you with, hey, Idaho State, this is it. It's playoffs or bust?
3: Oh, I don't know about that. I mean, yeah, I mean, that sounds great. And I remember going to the game last year. I went to one game and Pokey and Cody was like, we're going to just fall just a little bit short because it was a late season game, but they were on a nice roll. And he said, we're going to fall just a little bit short. But next year, we're going to the playoffs. So I think in his mind, yeah, it's Big Sky, playoffs or bust. But, you know, if they come up one game short, if they finish 4th in the Big Sky and the Big Sky sends 3, just get better. That's all you can ask for is just get better. And I need the Vandals to do the same thing. I need both the Vandals and the Bengals to be relative. I need them to both be strong. I need them to both finish in the top half. Get it done, guys. Come on, let's go.
2: Do you remember the 1983 game, Idaho State, Nevada? Any recollection?
3: Where were
2: you in the fall of 83?
3: I was in Utah just being a drunk college student, watching the Utes and not caring about anything else.
2: Yeah, that makes sense. Yeah, that plays out. Good stuff. There's your news. Thank you, Hillcrest Floral. This is going to be fun. Bronco Focus, Bob Beeler, your play-by-play broadcaster, had a one-on-one with returning offensive lineman Roger Carrion. You'll get that coming up in Boise State football, unfinished business. What's one or two things you as a fan were hoping they'd get done in the offseason but didn't? Prater on the Ball Game, KTIK the Ticket.
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2: There he is, Bob Beeler. Great call, by the way, Bob, last year on the Madsen touchdown in South Bend. Spot on call. Description was there. Me and Prater were looking at each other. Thumbs up, Bob Beeler. Well done. And Colby is thanking you. He nailed it.
15: I'll tell you what, there are some that are easier to get than others, and I think that was one of them, probably on a degree of difficulty. If you're doing a 1 to 10, was probably about a 3.
2: I mean, you got to be watching that. If the quarterback is a great play-action fake, I mean, you got to wait back on the call there and really see it before you mention it. Great call on that, Bob. And you sat down with Roger Kerryon.
15: I did. And when you look, guys, at Boise State's offensive line, he is clearly the senior member of the team. He'll be in his fourth year as a starter. Started 13 games last season due to injury. Only started 6 in 24 and then started 7 of the 14 games he played in 23. Big guy, 6'5", 320 pounds. He's sort of one of those guys you could almost just write into the lineup for this season at right guard. Redshirt senior out of Jal, New Mexico, and ask him how he thinks he's improved the most in his 5 years here in Boise.
16: There's been a lot of growth. Off the field, just you know, I'm engaged now. I have a son, so there's been lots of growth there, right? And then on the field, just schematically, like just understanding our offense as a whole, just defensive recognition, situational mass, all that stuff, right? And obviously just bodies change a lot. I came in 328, didn't look so hot, and now I'm 320 and look a lot better than I did then, stronger, faster. So it's been a huge shift.
17: So how does a line come together? I look at, you start five guys, but I don't know that there's many teams in the country that are going to start the same five guys for every game of the season. So how does a line come together, and how do you fit all those moving parts? You've been both a guy that's come in for somebody and also has had somebody come in for you.
16: You know, it's also me just building up the guys around me. So it's always next man up mentality, right? That's kind of what we do here. And so it's just making sure everybody in our room is prepared, because anything can happen, right? You look back to my freshman year, UTEP game, we had so many guys here as a true freshman, third game of the season I had to start, right? And so that things like that could happen at any given moment. And so it's just making sure those guys are at the level that, you know, the starters are at, and have an understanding of the game, and, you know, meet the physical needs. So just building into those guys so that they're ready when their moment comes.
17: Why does Boise State always seem to run the ball well?
16: You know, it's just the identity here, right? You look back, all the great running backs, how can you not run the ball when you have guys like Sire Gaines and Dylan Riley in the backfield, right? And then you look back, Ashton a couple years ago, George Helani, Jay, you know, all those greats. That's just been the identity of this university, and that's something we're never going to shy away from. You know, it starts with the run game for us always. So
17: you see them a lot of times run by you after you make the block. So what makes Dylan and Sire similar, and what makes them different?
16: I think what makes them similar is just the mentality that they have. They're going to give you everything they have, right? They love us, we love them, and we know we're going to get every ounce from them. And they're similar in that way. Obviously, their running style is a little bit different. Sai's not going to try to juke you. He wants to run through your face. Dylan's going to outrun you, right? So they have different styles, but as far as their identity, and, you know, they both have strong purposes and strong whys and a reason behind everything that they do. And then going back to just seeing them run by you, as an offensive lineman, if I'm doing my job, I'm laying on somebody. Most of the time, I look up and you look at the jumbotron, right? So it's not running by me. It's after the fact, and you hear the screams, and you look up at the jumbotron. It's a touchdown, and you're like, "Oh, let's go!" So
17: what do you want to have happen? This is your last year to play here. How do you want to go out with a bang?
16: Pac-12 championship and a national championship sounds pretty good for me. So
17: what's going to have to happen for both of those to come through?
16: You know, there's lots of moving parts. You know, it starts. You know, it started January, right? Our team was new. And so it started with building those relationships and building that chemistry and the love, not only on the field but off the field, right? That's where it starts. And so it's just been a constant journey since January, and it's just the work that we've put in is unlike anything we've ever done before. And it's just the endless hours, you know, on the field, the extra work after workouts, you know, the film room, endless, you know, all that stuff. So it's just – and then also kind of one of the things that we talk about is like doing common things in an uncommon way, right? That's super important. The little details, being detail-oriented, everything matters. And so just, you know, taking those things a day at a time and, you know, just stacking is going to help us get to where we want to be at the end of the season.
15: Again, quite a few players back in the offensive line. Quite a few players gone in the offensive line. Assistant coach Tim Keene, who's in charge of the position, is back. And he's the guy that has been able to put out quality offensive lines every year that he's been here. It's also a position where you expect to see more than five starters during the year. Last season, eight different players took a turn as a starter in at least one game. And in 24, there were 10 guys that took a start in at least one game. Feel real confident about the right side of the line. Roger Carrion, who you heard from there, is going to be a fourth-year starter at right guard. Daylon Metoyer started last season, so you kind of realize that there's a lot of experience over there on the right side. And guys, I'm going to give you two names that I think are going to determine whether this offensive line is good or great this year, and it's going to be how well both of these guys in their first year with the Broncos can develop. I'm going to start at left tackle with Tyler Etheridge. He is a transfer from D2 Colorado State Pueblo, 6'3", 308. I think he's going to be really good. I think he's going to play left tackle at an all-conference level, and if he's able to do that, give Boise State's offensive line a gold star. And then the other player is Stuart Tuafu, who is a center redshirt freshman They're expecting him, I think, to be in there as the starter at center, and how much he can play at the, say, all-conference level for a true freshman. I think those two guys, more than anybody else, are going to determine whether this line is good or great.
3: Bob, I like that kind of report. That's good. We're going to talk about unfinished business. And the one thing, and I don't know if Johnny's going to talk about this, so I hope I'm not stealing his thunder, is, you know, four of the five projected starters didn't play in the spring. So I think they can get them back on track in that first week of camp and get them going, because they need to find that, you know, the number one unit and the number two unit. And because they had those starters out, they were able to develop some depth in the spring. Mm-hmm. But I don't know if that depth has been assigned yet. So the depth chart and the rotation and all that kind of fun stuff we'll certainly see play out in spring or in fall camp.
15: Prater, I know spring ball is very important in a lot of ways to development, but I want my guys healthy next week. If you told me that I could have everybody completely healthy, but I'd have to have a number of guys out in spring, I'm signing for that deal every day of the week and twice on Sunday. So I think it depends, you know, a lot on, you know, who's able to play once camp starts. And maybe more importantly, you know, you have a month of camp. How healthy can you keep those guys from day one to day 30?
2: The Boise State offensive line. Be talking a lot about that unit. Tim Keene does a good job there. Bob Beeler, very well done on Bronco Focus. Unfinished business. What were you hoping Boise State would have done this offseason? Maybe one thing they didn't tackle that you were maybe hoping they would? Got a lot of good things. A great offseason for Boise State. But what? KTIK the Ticket.
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0: really struggled with this segment, full transparency.
1: I got two of them, and maybe even three, and we just kind of talked about one of them. Kind of, I stole my own thunder a little bit with the offensive line rotation, the offensive line depth, and that's of nobody's fault because they just, and again, we're talking about unfinished business, what Boise State, here's the context, by the way. And we've done this segment multiple times this calendar year so far. Since January 1st, I firmly believe Spencer Danielson has won the offseason. He's done a fantastic job with this football program. 33 new players, brand new recruits coming in, junior college transfers, transfer portal guys, everything that he could possibly want. I think Spencer Danielson has done a nice job this offseason, but you can't win them all. You can't get everything done. A coach starts a wish list every new season with 1,000 things to get better. And if he gets 990 of them, he's had a pretty successful offseason. Spencer Danielson has had a good offseason. It ends on Monday when he shows up for his first camp press conference, and then camp starts next Wednesday, guys. And I think one of the pieces of unfinished business is just because of what happened in spring, the offensive line we just talked about. No depth, no rotation. They got to figure all that stuff out. My biggest concern. This is Bachman Turner Overdrive. Where did this come from all of a sudden?
0: Yeah,
1: just like in the middle of a segment, little BTO.
0: Taking care of business. Yes,
1: it's a good song.
0: Thanks, brother.
1: We talked about Randy Bachman last week as one of the members of the Guess Who.
0: I don't want to go down that rabbit hole. I want you to get back to Boise State and their unfinished business.
1: My number one concern going into this season, the number one thing that I wanted with this football team this year, is the linebacker position. I think they have 1.5 linebackers, and that's completely and totally unacceptable to me. I really, truly believe that. Jake Rip and Bone Phelps, we'll see how that plays out, guys. Spencer Danielson loves his linebacker room. He loves the athleticism. He doesn't necessarily love the bulk and the girth and the size of these guys because that's not what he wants. He wants guys that can go right to left, sideline to sideline. He doesn't need the neck roll, just pounded on you kind of old middle school linebacker that we like. And Marco Notriani had a little bit of that last year. He wasn't athletic enough to roam from sideline to sideline, but he could put on a neck roll every now and then and just beat your head in. And I like guys like that. We're going to miss Marco, but mostly for his leadership and his IQ on the football field. I'm not sure what's going to happen with the linebackers. If one of these guys gets hurt, I'm not even sure who's a backup. And I'm not even sure I like both of these guys combined. So to me, the linebacker room didn't quite get it taken care of. You seem like that's a position you could buy somebody in this day and age. Get me a linebacker. Somebody buy me a freaking linebacker.
0: Well, it looks like, yeah.
1: I can't get anybody to buy me a freaking linebacker, and it kind of bothers me. I think that's the one main area of untouched finished business for me, a linebacker room at Boise State.
0: Buy him a linebacker.
1: Remember back in the day when Tyson Degenhardt was on this station begging for a center?
0: Yeah.
1: I'm on this show right now begging for a linebacker.
0: Buy him a backer. Look, right now, Bone Phelps, like Prater said, and Jake Rip, if they were going to run out the starting 11 and nickel, which is what they'll play, two linebackers are on the field. That's who they're going to be. Jake Rip is now, this happened quick, a redshirt senior.
1: What?
0: This is Jake Rip's fifth year.
1: That's not a good sign.
0: I'll never forget Ashton Gentry sitting between us bragging about how good he was in spring ball or whatnot. Not that he hasn't been good, but there was a lot of hype on Jake Rip, and now I think he's a redshirt senior, Mike Prater, and Bone Phelps is a redshirt junior. I could tie this in because unfinished business, one thing they didn't maybe tackle this offseason that you would have liked them to do, 208-424-9300. We'll take a call or two on this if you have that. What are we missing? Because for me, and it's just the overall size. I don't think this is a very big team, and I think in some cases you need a certain amount of size at this level. They're not going in that direction this year, Mike Prater. Like you just mentioned, a smaller. I've noticed that. They're smaller up front this year, too. That doesn't mean they'll be better. Doesn't mean they'll be worse. But I've seen Boise State teams in the last 3, 4, 5 years. For me, it felt like they looked a lot bigger than they've been in the past. But how about this one? A big name, marketable, look what we did transfer portal player. You've talked about this before. We've had this segment before. I like what they did in the

0: portal, and maybe this is about all they can do in the portal, or either get guys coming down like the Kansas or the Pitt running back, or dudes coming up like Rico Washington and Roman Tillman, who we'll see a ton of, all four of those guys. But and I'm sure their girlfriends disagree with me. Those guys aren't sexy. Boise State didn't bring in that sexy transfer portal. Look what we did, guys. I'm like, market him. Remember what we used to say, what they should or they tried to do with Drew Fielder in basketball?
1: Yes, sir.
0: Yeah, I guess. I was looking at that. It would have been maybe a little sexier transfer portal move, but yeah, I don't have a lot to pick apart, man. I liked Spencer's offseason.
1: I think Spencer had a good offseason, and I like where you're going on that. I suspect that that's probably not Spencer's style to bring in the one rock star. You and I would love it in a second, and maybe one of these guys does emerge. You know, I think his transfer portal class was very workmanlike. Maybe that fits the theme of this segment, very workmanlike and not a lot of superstars. Maybe one of the wide receivers jumps out. They didn't really develop. They developed depth, and maybe they got a star in the wide receiver room in Rashawn Jones. We'll see. I need to see it from an 18-year-old kid before I kind of declare him the next star, but he's certainly getting a lot of buzz. I don't think the wide receiver room is any kind of an issue, so I really truly believe it comes down to the offensive line. And that's what camp is for. They'll figure out a lot of this stuff in camp. By the way, I do like their size. In the area where size matters, the offensive line.
0: Where's that? Where does size matter? Where does it?
1: Where does size matter, Brandon? I saw all six of them across the offensive line, including the tight end. I think Wags has got some pretty good size. He's definitely an upgrade when it comes to size over Matt Lauder. And all five starting offensive linemen are going to push. The average offensive lineman is going to weigh over 300 pounds.
0: Yes.
1: I'm okay with that.
0: Has to.
1: You know, the defensive line guys from edge to edge and everything in the middle and the line. The front seven of the defense. I think that's probably where you're concerned mostly about the size.
0: Yeah.
1: There ain't any.
0: Yeah.
1: There ain't any. And that's where you definitely like some size. We'll see how that plays out. Unfinished business. They still haven't figured out a kicker. That's always going to concern me. It's like a quarterback.
0: It's on my list, too.
1: I got two of them. No, you don't. You're trying to find one of them because you can't figure it out. Well, you go into camp with a kicker battle, that's always a sign of death for me. I hate that. So Boomer and Moore, one of them's accurate. One of them's got a boomer of a leg. You figure out which one that is. So they haven't figured out the kicking thing, and those things tend to linger. So I'm a little worried about the kicking situation, especially considering Boise State's history in the kicking space. Apparently they're working on a new holder. Apparently they're working on a new long snapper. I'm not going to lose an ounce of sleep over those two knuckleheads. We'll see how it plays out. After that ball game, I think I'm kind of done. I think the finished business has been finished.
0: Unfinished business in the off season.
1: So after all, you 6 years working with me, I can't get you to go down the dark hole and be negative and glass half empty guy.
0: I mean, I that was my glass half empty. I'm trying to think where else. I mean, and I'm getting ripped of people texting like, what do you mean splash players? You want Malachi Nelson? You want another Chris Marshall?
1: I don't need him.
0: That's Dean and Cuna.
1: I'm with Dean and Cuna, so you and I will always fight.
0: Bring in the splash guys like Malachi Marshall.
1: And
0: that's what they did.
1: And you want regurgitated coaches with fancy last names, too, like in basketball.
0: Yes.
1: We've always fought over that one. So, you know, the Patinos and the Kuglers of the world and all that kind of stuff. But I don't think that's Spencer's style. And nor do I think Spencer can afford it. Nor do I think Spencer wants to spend a lot of money on one transfer rock star, even if it develops. So I hope he continues that way. I don't need to see any more Malachi Nelsons or Chris Marshall. Stop chasing stars with fake resumes.
0: Are you still convinced that Oregon's going to be a rough outing?
1: Blowout. I'm only going to say it when you ask. I'm not going to push it.
0: Yeah, you're not going to push it. Yeah, I'm asking. Like, if, you know, when, and I will periodically keep bringing that question up because once you start diving in deeper, seeing practice, hearing things, maybe you'll sing a different tune and you'll think maybe it will be competitive. Now, Boise State is 4-0 ATS versus Oregon against the spread.
1: 3-0 straight up?
0: Yeah.
1: Or 3-1 straight up?
0: Yeah. 3-1 straight up, but 4-0 against the spread. They covered the Genty game 2 years ago. Should have won it, but...
1: If Boise State's laying, what, 24? Is that the number?
0: I think it's 24 and a half, man.
1: That's
0: four touchdowns.
1: I mean, I may take the points there.
0: I think I would, too, right now.
1: Well, I know you would. So, you know, you would for sure. But it's 24. If they lose by... If I take a 24 and a half points and they lose by 24, that's not a success.
0: My reason being, though, Oregon usually doesn't burst out of the gate. Remember when my Vandals hung with them? They just didn't want to show a lot or whatever. Like, I don't know. Maybe if Oregon...
1: This Oregon team's different to me.
0: It might be, and they might want to go 56-7.
1: It's not going to get that early.
0: You don't think? Okay.
1: No. But I do think what we just talked about, to put a bow on this segment, that offense is going to take advantage of the front seven of Boise State's defense. I think maybe Boise State's defensive secondary can hang in that game if they can get a little bit of pressure. If the front seven and the middle guys can take care of a little bit, can I just get a little bit of help from those guys? I think the secondary can probably handle it. But, the front seven is going to get exposed against Oregon, and it's going to be ugly.
0: Okay, caller number Messi. You will play touchdowns for tickets. 208-424-9300. Caller number 10. You're going to be up. Touchdowns for tickets. Caller number 10. Right now, you'll have a shot to be a Boise State season ticket holder on Idaho Sports Talk.
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3: 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Pretty normal speeds right now in the outbound connector. A little bit of slowing merging onto westbound I-84 and the freeway going to hit some delays right around the Cole Road interchange, busy through the Y to the 5-mile overpass. Seeing some heavy traffic from 10 miles through the Garrity interchange. Eastbound I-84 will be closed tonight from 10 p.m. to 5 tomorrow morning between Garrity and 10 mile. Traffic detour to Franklin and I-84 closed in both directions between Ontario and Baker City because of the Fox Fire in Baker.
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2: Welcome back. One man has two divorces. The other has three cats and a loud mouth that ensures he'll never have a first divorce. It's Prater and the Ball Game.
0: Here we are. Once again, Taco Bell Hotline. Ryan gets through. Caller number 10. Ryan, what's it feel like when somebody answers the phone there, in this case, KJ says, "You congrats, you're caller number 10.
15: Man, well, my heart was beating through the roof when he answered.
0: Nice. Man, I mean, that's got to feel really good.
15: Oh, yeah, definitely.
1: Let's double that feeling, huh?
0: Yes, right? This will feel even better. Ryan, let's play touchdowns for tickets here on Prater in the Ball Game. We got the clip, which we will pause halfway through. Come back to Ryan, you, and just say, does this play end in a touchdown? And if you guess yes or no correctly, you're going to join Colby. His qualifiers, just you and him so far. Colby's listening, probably hoping it goes in another direction. But Ryan, best of luck, brother.
15: Let's do it.
0: KJ.
16: Mattson fakes it to Riley in the pocket, throwing it left side. Ball caught. Cam Bates at the 50, inside the 40.
0: Yes or no, that play ends in a touchdown, Ryan?
15: I'm going to say no.
16: Mattson fakes it to Riley in the pocket, throwing it left side. Ball caught. Cam Bates at the 50, inside the 40, and will scamper out of bounds somewhere near the 35. They'll mark him out of bounds at the 36-yard line.
0: Nice. Well, that must feel pretty good then too, huh, Ryan?
15: Oh, yeah. Hagalaga, baby.
1: Nice. He busts out a Hagalaga. Did you remember the play, or did you have another strategy? Why did you say that?
15: Well, I was listening to Bob, and I didn't really hear the sound of his voice getting, you know, higher and stuff. And
0: I agree.
15: Know the success rate of their screen passes last season. So,
1: well, the Bob inflection stuff is the reason why I asked, because this is a lesson learned for the rest of the players that are playing the rest this week and next. Because to me, that's always the number one clue. It doesn't always work that way.
0: It doesn't always, but you're right. It does most of the time.
1: If you listen to the last second and a half of Bob's voice, you can usually get it. And there I thought his voice started to trail off a little bit. And I was curious if you caught on to that.
15: Yep.
1: Lesson learned. People listen to that.
0: You ever been a season ticket holder before, Ryan?
15: No, I just got out of college, so this would be a great way to start my season ticket holder experience.
1: You can't afford them yet. Nice.
0: Where'd you go?
15: No, yeah. I went to a small college in Iowa. So,
0: what's it called?
15: It's called Dort University. Yeah.
1: And you're back in Boise?
15: Yes, I am.
0: What'd you study?
15: I've been a long time Boise State fan and going to games since I was little. I studied agriculture.
0: And now you're back here planting seeds, literally and figuratively there, Ryan.
15: Exactly. I'm actually harvesting wheat right now, so I had to stop the combine to call you guys. So
0: you listen to the show when you're operating the New Holland or whatever it's called?
15: Yes, exactly. I remember when I was little, I listened to Caves and Prater with my dad.
0: Heck yeah.
15: That was one of my favorite memories.
1: Let's just give this guy the tickets right now.
0: Why are we
1: screwing around right now? So unfortunately, there's rules. We got to play by the rules. But dude, you've inspired us today. Nicely done.
15: Thank you, guys. I appreciate it.
0: Stay on the line there, Ryan, in agriculture. And, you know, you get to know some of these guys, Prater. You know, you do want to root for him a little bit. We're 2 for 2 so far.
1: I've never met Monday. That's the first young person I've ever met that wanted to go into farming. Because they're not going into farming anymore, man. So we need more people like that. He's a Boise State ticket holder, or he's a Boise State football fan. He wants to be a ticket holder.
0: Yeah.
1: And he's going into farming, and he's out there right now and busting
0: his
1: ass.
0: I know.
1: I love that.
0: I know a lot of farm. La Grande, Oregon, Baker City, Oregon. There's a lot of people who go, say, to Oregon State University, do the agriculture thing, come back and work at dad's farm or whatever. But you're right. There's, are we?
1: We need more of those.
0: You know?
1: We need more of those.
0: 208-424-9300. Guys, you're going to get your sweet deal on Friday, but we got really good ones this week. Costa Vida and Blaze Pizza. And that's what's cool about these things. And we have like hundreds of them we can sell to you. You give us $25, we'll give you 50 to spend at these restaurants. Like before you go anywhere out to eat, just go to KTIK.com. 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These things pay for themselves. So get to the website there, Prater.
1: Nice.
0: And Blaze Pizza, Costa Vida. We got West Side Drive-In for Rock Jocks and Pop Culture later this hour, too. So keep your phones handy, guys. You're going to have to call again, and we'll play touchdowns for tickets in hour number 3 also, man.
1: Ball game, you don't care about tomorrow. Just stop faking it. You don't care about tomorrow. You don't care about Wednesday, Thursday, Friday. You're going on your annual tradition, your annual vacation. We don't really talk about vacations here, guys, because once Johnny tells you he's not going to be on the show tomorrow, you're not going to listen. But Johnny, you're going on your annual pilgrimage.
0: Yep, I'm going to take out, like, for me, and this is where in many, many, many other areas in our lives that we differ. When I go on vacation, if I don't do anything sports, I feel like I wasted a vacation. And you, I'll speak for you. If you go on a vacation and you do sports, you feel like you've wasted a vacation. Kind of kidding there, but
1: no,
0: Prater,
1: yeah, I
0: need sports on vacations. Like, I'm going to a San Diego Padres game. Already got my tickets, and I'll spend Thursday, Friday at the racetrack, Del Mar Thoroughbred Racing this week, and then, I mean, a beach and all that fun stuff too, but heck yeah, I need to get the sports in everywhere I go, man. It's part of the whole deal for me.
1: Yeah, and I'm totally different. And when I go on you wanted to, this morning you said, let's talk about sports vacations. Greg just went on a spectacular one, guys. He just, and for like the 15th consecutive year, him and his family and his dad and brother and maybe a friend or two, they go to the Baseball Hall of Fame. They do the whole thing. They do the parade on Saturday, the ceremony on Sunday, and it's the same. They have contests and trivia contests, and they make a whole event out of it. And I think that's really, really cool. your trip is really, really cool. You've done it every single year since I've known you. I am complete opposite. When I go on vacation, I want absolutely nothing to do with sports. And I don't know if that has, if that makes me less of a sports fan, more of a sports fan, more of a well-rounded, healthy guy, more of an unrounded, healthy guy. I'm not sure what that means. Probably absolutely nothing, but I don't remember. And you know, I don't count like a weekend football game. Like when Boise State has a bye week, this year I'm going to the Nebraska-Oregon game. That's not a sports vacation. That's not a vacation. That's just killing a weekend.
0: You're going to a game. That's the whole thing. Yeah, you're going to a game. And you're not going on a vacation.
1: Yeah, and I love doing that. And I always go on every single year when Boise State has a bye, I go on a football game. Usually it's Utah. They're playing in Boulder on that weekend, and I didn't want to go to Boulder. So I said, let's go check out the Oregon-Nebraska football game. Those aren't vacations. But when I go on vacations, I'm not planning Del Mar. I'm not planning baseball games. I'm not going to the Baseball Hall of Fame. I'm getting far, far, far, far, far away from sports.
0: Because it's the main piece of your life outside of, you know.
1: Yeah.
0: Yeah.
1: I like to get away from it. I feel like at my age and for 30 years juggling two careers and 70, 80-hour work weeks, it gets me away. Whether I'm, you know, you know me. I like to go to the mountains. I like to camp. I like to golf. But even when I go on vacations, it's not even that. I'm not a big sports vacation guy.
0: Are you guys more Team Prater or Team Ballgame on this one? You're going on a week's vacation wherever you're going. You're going to be there several days. Are you going to say, okay, what's going on in sports in this town, and let's go see this or that? Or is it like Prater says, no way, no way. You know, you get away from sports, go in the mountains, hiking, fishing, anything but, you know, watching whatever sport it is that gets people going.
1: It always makes me a lot more more refreshed, a lot more clear-headed, a lot more inspired to come back, you know, Monday mornings after vacation. And not to say you won't. I mean, you'll come back next Monday and you'll be
0: ready to go.
1: Fine.
0: Yeah.
1: You'll be fired up and charged up and ready to go. So it's different for everybody. There's no right. There's no wrong. Trust me, I would love to hang out at Del Mar. Of course, I would pass the I would probably blow off Del Mar and go to Torrey Pines, but you know, to each his own, and I certainly love that. I got horse racing in my background like you do, and I enjoy it, not as much as you and your family. It's kind of a family thing for you, but
0: 100%.
1: And Del Mar is kind of an iconic place that we all should want to go to at least
0: once
1: in our lives.
0: If you love horse racing, which my family does, I mean, it's seeing the highest possible level at the most beautiful, elegant, graceful racetrack that exists. Racetracks aren't beautiful.
1: No.
0: Racetracks are gross. I grew up at Long Acres Park and then Emerald Downs, and you see toothless dudes with one arm walking around. They look lovesick, broke, and drifting. Well, just some dude, some track bum. Those guys aren't it. Del Mar, man. It's classy.
1: What was the name of the track we were at in Phoenix last year for the Fiesta Bowl?
0: Oh.
1: That was horrible.
0: How was that? Yeah. What was that? It was
1: Turf Paradise.
0: Yeah, Turf Paradise. And we were in the good part
1: of it. We were in the VIP part.
0: We were in the Turf Club.
1: We were hanging out with Dr. J in the VIP stuff, and it was still gross type of stuff. But it was definitely not Paradise. But Del Mar... it is paradise. Ballgame, I wish you have a great time. That'll be really, really cool and really, really fun.
0: Hopping on a plane tonight. You want to check that out. KJ's running our board because Greg's probably on a flight right now, to be honest, back from his sports vacation. KJ's told me that, and we don't let him talk, but that he did a sports vacation this summer. He went to Seattle, spent a bunch of days there, saw a Mariners game and a World Cup game.
1: Nice.
0: That was a sports vacation.
1: Yeah.
0: I like to do both. Like, I do want to do the aspects of vacation. Like, I don't know if I'll go to the zoo or SeaWorld or something like that when I'm in San Diego outside of the track in the Padres game. Legoland is in San Diego. Prater, I like theme parks. You?
1: No.
0: I got a lot of cousins and little nieces and nephews that are there, so they love doing that stuff. And I actually, the penguin exhibit at SeaWorld is bitchin'.
1: Well, yeah,
0: man.
1: Yeah, that's different than Legoland. I'm not going to Legoland. You'll never catch me at Legoland. But I've done SeaWorld way too many times.
0: You've done SeaWorld? Yeah, yeah.
1: Oh, I've done SeaWorld. I got engaged at SeaWorld. Dude.
0: I rented a
1: beluga whale. And threw the fiance in the pool, and the beluga whale delivered the wedding ring. right there at SeaWorld. I rented a beluga whale.
0: That's actually kind of badass.
1: I rented a freaking beluga whale.
0: And then the whale jumped in the pool.
1: Well, no, the girl jumped in the pool.
0: Never mind, the whale was already in the pool.
1: Exactly.
0: Freaking talking about something. And I didn't mean the girl when I said the whale. I did not. I meant the girl. So the girl jumped in the pool.
1: And the beluga brought her the wedding ring because I had rented the pool and the beluga, and you can pull that crap off at SeaWorld.
0: Did she, I mean, was she blown away?
1: Yeah.
0: Is that one of the greatest things you've ever done, like, in to propose or, you know, I mean, no. I don't know you rank your proposals.
1: Yeah, let's go with the third one as the better proposal.
0: 100%.
1: And that was the peak of that middle relationship, so it never got any better than that. So
0: yeah, well, you know,
1: it peaked at the beluga whale.
0: You know, Larry Pulowski was here last week. He told us, too, in the meeting, he's on wife number three. You guys had that in common.
1: If you can be happy with number three like me and Poe are, you better strive in life to get to number three.
0: My mom is my dad's wife, number three.
1: There you go.
0: You know?
1: Yeah. There you go.
0: There's something special, Prater, about wife number three.
1: 100%, baby.
0: All right, Prater in the ball game. Cody Hawkins loves his quarterback. Thomas Ford loves his quarterback. Let's check in up in Spokane with Big Sky Kickoff Media Days. We got the news coming up on Prater in the ball game.
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0: News update brought to you by Taco Bell. An update, Taco Bell new menu item. Crispy chicken, chipotle, bacon melt burrito. It's better than it sounds. Let's get to the news here. Big Sky Conference football kickoff. Coaches, players all up in Spokane today. And you heard from Cody Hawkins earlier. Let's get to Cody Hawkins again on this. He thinks he's got a shot to make the playoff, taking it one game at a time. And their best player, listen to Jordan Cook, Cody Hawkins, quarterback at Idaho State. Here's Cody talking about Prater. He really likes his quarterback.
19: First off, there are a lot of incredible quarterbacks throughout the conference. It's hard to play good football without good quarterbacks, and everything in our program starts with him. I'm so proud of him as a person and the type of growth that he has seen himself go through over the last couple years. You know, when he redshirted in 24, not a lot of guys would have stayed through that, but I'm so thankful for the relationship that he has with us and the trust that he put in us, and the type of man that he's become is incredible. He can throw it and he can run, and he's really, really smart and doesn't get enough credit for his intangible abilities because his arm talent is so incredible. But he's the best of the bunch. Nobody's thrown for more yards than him. Nobody started more games than him. He's incredible. We're lucky to have him.
1: Guy's got a great passing arm. He's got a great sense of passing. He understands that. He's got a great coach who understands that. They've surrounded him with really, really good wide receivers, including one all-conference wide receiver. So I expect this should be a 3,000, 4,000-yard passing season.
0: Oh, yeah.
1: With 30, 40 touchdowns and 10, 15 interceptions. He's going to throw some mistakes. He's gonna get beat up a little bit. But I love the way these guys plays football. I love his athleticism, his intangibles. And I think he's going to be really good. Hopefully he passes that sucker on to the Harsin kid and the transition is smooth. And next year we get a Harsin kid at quarterback in Pocatello.
0: Yeah, Jordan Cook. He might be the best quarterback in this state.
1: Maybe.
0: And the conference.
1: Good question. Good point.
0: Thomas Ford with the University of Idaho loves his quarterback too. Joshua Woods, the exceptional athlete, wasn't the polished passer they wanted him to be. Here's Thomas Ford earlier today on Vandal quarterback, also a returner, Joshua Woods.
20: 26 for him.
21: I think the biggest area where I've seen him improve is his leadership. You know, last year he didn't get here until the summer, so the whole summer he's learning his, you know, teammates, learning how the program runs, and you started to see him be more vocal towards the tail end of the year, but we started with that in January, and he is a phenomenal leader. I think he really believes in the pillars that we're trying to, you know, exhibit in our program, and echoes those messages of the coaches throughout the locker room. And anytime you can have player-led teams, or you're gonna have a lot more success. And
0: I really like the quarterbacks in the Big Sky. I think both of them are very happy, Cody and Coach Thomas Ford, to have their guys. And it will be interesting. I mean, Montana State. I mean, Tim Plow usually gets a good kid to play quarterback at Davis. Kind of turning into what might be a potential breeding ground for quarterbacks to go play at higher levels.
1: Yeah, it'd be nice because the Big Sky does have that history. The Big Sky does have that kind of context. And they can make that happen. So very cool. Who was the quarterback? Was the kid out of Montana State, right?
0: Yes.
1: The all-conference.
0: Yep.
1: I forget his name.
0: Montana State's quarterback is back. They spent big money to keep him. And Montana State was number one, I think, in everything, as they should be. They're the defending national champions, Prater,
1: yes,
0: in the Big Sky. Pretty cool.
1: Yep, very cool.
0: What's going on this morning, you asked, with the breaking news from the world of college football and a massive shakeup for Bill Belichick's program in Chapel Hill? The University of North Carolina officially placed football general manager Mike Lombardi on paid administrative leave, effective immediately. Here's ESPN college football reporter Pete Thamel earlier on ESPN talking about this situation.
22: North Carolina surprised the football world today by announcing Mike Lombardi's paid administrative leave this morning. Sources told me recently that this stems from a human resources complaint filed by a former member of North Carolina's front office. And that led to Mike Lombardi being placed by the university, not by Bill Belichick, by the university on administrative leave. Lombardi makes $1.5 million in his job as general manager. He's believed to be amongst schools that have reported the highest paid general manager in all of college football. This obviously leaves UNC at a crossroads. He's their top personnel guy. He's a longtime Bill Belichick acolyte. And Mike Lombardi's status is clearly uncertain going forward as the university investigates.
1: Ball game, I know I'm probably late to the table because I kind of got wrapped up into the appreciation of what the Patriots were doing on the field during the highlight of what they were doing. But Kraft, Belichick, Brady, Vrabel, Lombardi. I mean, those guys were kind of at the core. Those guys were kind of at the core of that success. And outside of, I mean, Brady's the one that always took the public scrutiny. Is he the best human out of this bunch?
0: That's a greasy group, dude.
1: That's a gross group.
0: Robert Kraft at the parlor. Mike Vrabel with his mistress.
1: Bill Belichick with his cheerleader girlfriend.
0: Mike Lombardi is,
1: touching the helm.
0: Touching, groping staff members. Like
1: Brady's
0: hot. Brady,
1: he deflated a football.
0: The one thing Brady doesn't have to worry about in his life is women, though, right? I mean, that kind of thing. But you're right. That's kind of a greasy group.
1: Yeah.
0: Is Belichick North Carolina going to be Urban Meyer, Jacksonville, Lou Holtz, Jets?
1: Yes.
0: I mean, they're making Nick Saban with the Dolphins look like Vince Lombardi, man.
1: Yes, yes, and yes.
0: 4-8 last year. And I remember that guy, Mike Lombardi. I remember when he said, we plan on being the 33rd team. Remember, we said we want to be the 33rd NFL team. That's how good North Carolina football is going to be. Prater, they didn't have a player drafted last year.
1: Same for Colorado and Dion. Bill Belichick and Dion did not have a single player drafted.
0: Didn't put one player into the league.
1: Crazy, huh?
0: Ah, man, good stuff. Not just crazy, but this is just downright sad and hopefully not tragic. But the wife of Kansas City Chief Offensive Coordinator Eric Bieniemy was allegedly shot by the couple's son late last night at the family's home in Virginia. Mia Bieniemy, 57 years old, stable condition reported earlier today by the police in Loudoun County there in Virginia. Andy Reid, as the Chiefs begin training camp, went to the podium today to address the situation with his offensive coordinator.
3: Our hearts go out to Eric Bieniemy and his family. Thoughts and prayers are with them. I can't get into details on it, but things happen sometimes, and Eric will work through it. He's got a great support group here, as does his family, as needed. And then we'll just let time take care of it from there. But Mia is stable, which is a plus, and so is Eric Jr., and that's all important.
1: Wow. Wow.
0: What
1: scary.
0: The hell is this?
1: It took me back to the Rob Reiner situation. You know, famous dad, famous family, famous kid. All of a sudden, kid does what he does. That's just, it's horrific. So probably like, should leave it at that.
0: How can Eric Bieniemy focus on work? I mean, I don't know the particulars, but his son just allegedly shot his wife. Like, and he's supposed to worry about, you know, getting Patrick Mahomes ready. Like, it's just, man, makes what they do for a living so small, as it should be in a situation like this. I don't know what comes of this with the Chiefs or Coach Bieniemy. Certainly his wife, Mia, hopefully can recover from this. And
1: the stable condition certainly is a good sign.
0: Just a bad, bad situation there. All right, there's your news. Appreciate you, Taco Bell, Rock Jocks, and pop culture. I love my questions today. Prater has his as well. Rock Jocks and pop culture, you playing for a gift card to the West Side Drive-In, but more so for an invitation to the Banbury Tournament of Champions. Running out of spots to qualify. Caller number 1-208-424-9300. 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
4: This is Ticket Traffic.
5: Had a medical emergency earlier on northbound Eagle Road at I-84. That's been cleared out of the way. No longer any lane blockage or big delays. Outbound connector, pretty slow stuff from Cole through the Flying Y to the 5 mile overpass. Also got some really busy traffic on westbound I-84 starting just before the Cole Road interchange. Busy conditions as well from 10 mile through the Garrity exit. Eastbound I-84 closed tonight from 10 p.m. to 5 tomorrow morning between Garrity and 10 mile. Traffic going to be detoured to Franklin. Highway 21 remains closed from Grand Jean to Banner Summit because of last week's mudslide.
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0: Play it again, sports. Beat the heat. Paddle boards, tubes, wakeboards. Hey, surfers. all that good stuff. Everything you need to hit the water is at Play It Again Sports, where we have Ron in Boise. Ron, have you ever played Rock Jocks?
6: Johnny, I have one time before.
0: Okay. It's been a while?
6: It has been a while, yeah.
0: Ronnie! Do you like being called Ronnie, or is it strict Ron?
6: No, Ronnie's good. Ronnie's good. That's what I grew up with, so I'm loving it. Taking me back, Johnny, taking me back.
0: Okay, Ronnie. You got three questions coming your way. Get two of them correct, and we'll hook you up with a gift card to Westside Drive and all three. And we'll give you a formal invitation for August 12th for the Banbury Tournament of Champions. I have the Rock. I have the Jock. Prater has the Pop. So you can ask Prater one question. You can ask me one question. Good luck, Ron. Are you ready to go?
6: Ready.
0: Start with the Rock. Ron, what band formed in the suburbs of San Diego is widely recognized as one of the most important and influential pop punk bands of the late 90s, early 2000s? From San Diego. From San Diego, recognized as a very important and influential pop punk band.
6: Pop punk, that
0: pop
6: time frame.
0: Pop punk.
6: I know. Well, the only ones I kind of know that were kind of pop punky. You know what? Let me check with. Let me use Lifeline with Prater.
1: Pop punky. I'm not even sure what. I think you made that phrase up.
0: Pop punk.
1: Pop punk.
0: Absolutely pop. Exists.
1: San Diego pop punk.
0: I think pop punk. Commercial punk. Late 90s, early 2000s.
1: Poppy punk, late 90s, early 2000s. You know, the band that comes to mind, and they're from California, I know that for a fact, but I always thought that they were a Southern California band, kind of like Slightly Stupid and Sublime. I thought maybe they were a SoCal type of band. But they fit the timeline, and they fit the whatever pop punk description might be. I'm going to throw out a Blink 182. It's just, I'm throwing a dart at the wall, dude.
6: You know, I had a Sublime, but I don't know how influential Sublime was. So let's just do Blink 182, final answer.
7: Thank you, Jesus, for the victory.
6: Thank you,
1: Jesus. Are you serious?
0: Wow. Nice job, guys. Blink 182 outside of San Diego.
1: Pure luck on that one, guys.
6: Thank you.
0: Pop punk 1-4-1.
1: I'm not sure Travis Barker wants to be known as pop punk.
0: I don't know if he cares with the record sales.
1: And the women.
0: I don't know. And the women. Good call. Don't forget about the women, Prater. Yeah. Thank you for the reminder there.
1: I think he's dating a Kardashian now. He might want to take that part back. But
0: he is. And then he was dating Carmen Electra before that.
1: Oh, geez.
6: Oh boy.
0: Okay. Here we go, Ron in Boise. Now, you have two lifelines, and it's just me and Prater. If you want to go back to Prater, you can, or you can save it for Prater's rock or pop question. Prater on pop, and you can ask me. Ron, here we go with the Jocks. Lane Kiffin was a quarterback in college for what current Pac-12 school? He never took a snap in a game, but was on the team for two full years. Lane Kiffin was a quarterback for what current Pac-12 team?
6: Well, that just means I've got 1 out of 8 chance of getting it right. Let's see. I'm thinking either San Diego State, Washington State. Let's see, Oregon State Beavers. That's a really good one. You know what?
8: Prater, you covered a lot of sports. Let's check in with another lifeline with Prater, if I could.
0: Wow. Lane Kiffin never played a snap, but he was on the team. He was a backup quarterback for what college football program that is in the current, now in the Pac-12?
1: I mean, I know the answer to this one, so this one's easy. The Blink-182 is a pure guess. I know the answer to this one. What's the prize?
0: West Side Drive-In.
1: Ooh,
0: but I like dude, he's still in line for the tournament.
1: Well, if we get this one right, will you take me to lunch?
8: Let's do it. Let's do it, Prater. Let's do it.
0: Prater, you don't mean that. You don't know, Ron.
1: I don't mean that.
0: You don't want to go eat burger with this yahoo.
1: No, but I do like the West Side Drive-In every now and then.
0: West Side Drive-In is nice, dude.
1: They got that one thing that's kind of funky, the Monte Cristo.
0: Andy Reid loves Monte Cristos.
1: We're wasting time, and your answer you're looking for, dude, is Fresno State.
8: Fresno State, final answer for Johnny.
7: Thank you, Jesus, for the victory.
8: Thank you, Jesus, for the victory.
0: He quit the team and joined the staff. Lane Kiffin.
1: Smart enough to know where he should be going.
0: 100%, right? Smart enough to know that. You are 2 for 2. It's okay. Just you and Prater. You have no lifeline, Ronnie.
1: Now I really feel the pressure here.
0: You go.
1: You guys are piling on me here. So I had the nephews in from out of town this weekend, and we were supposed to go floating the Boise River. Did not happen because of the smoke, and those two little knuckleheads dragged me to a movie that I said I would never see. I went to see Odyssey over the weekend, guys, and it's spectacular. It's not the greatest. It's not the most cool movie in the world. But I need you to tell me, what Hollywood power couple, married power couple, stars in Odyssey?
8: Power couple, Hollywood. Okay, so...
0: Google is not a lifeline, Ronnie.
8: No. No. I'm staring at a tree in a parking lot.
0: Good.
8: I'm gonna keep us off speakerphone.
1: If you were smart, you'd be staring at the Mrs. part of this conversation.
0: What married couple is in the cast of Odyssey?
1: Big stars in the movie Odyssey.
8: Are they currently married?
1: They are currently married, and they are currently big major stars in the movie Odyssey. One of them plays the son of Odysseus and Penelope, and one of them plays Athena, the goddess of wisdom.
0: Need an answer.
1: And she is a goddess.
0: Ron?
8: All right, let's go with Angelina Jolie and Brad. No. Oh, shoot.
0: Ron, need an answer.
21: We got punked on the glass.
1: Yeah, we buzzed you on that one, dude.
8: I got punked on the glass.
1: Tom Holland and Zendaya.
8: Oh, my goodness. Tom Holland and Zendaya.
1: And they are spectacular, guys.
0: Zendaya, yeah.
1: Tom Holland's amazing. She's amazing for different reasons.
0: Hey, Ron, enjoy West Side Driving, pal.
8: Thanks, Johnny. Thanks, Prater.
1: Thank you.
0: Great stuff. There's Rock Jocks and Pop Culture, brought to you, as always, by Play It Again Sports. Opportunity is knocking for George Halani. Let's take a look at Seahawks camping. Really? George Halani's the shot to be RB1 week one for the world champion Seahawks? Is that true? We'll see you at 5 o'clock, Prater, on the ball game.
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4: 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While we await the opening of Boise State fall camp, we wonder if Cam Bates can become the Broncos' go-to at wide receiver. Bates was the team's sixth leading receiver last year with 17 catches for 301 yards. Four of the five players ahead of him are gone now, with the exception being Ben Ford, still rehabbing a torn ACL. Part of the equation will be getting into the end zone. Bates' first career touchdown came on a reverse against Portland State in 2024. His second and third were on similar plays last season versus Eastern Washington and UNLV, respectively. Bates' first career TD catch didn't come until the rematch with the Rebels in the Mountain West Championship game. "It felt surreal because I was so open," said Bates. He's looking for more surreality like that this season. 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
7: 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Still busy on the outbound connector, Cole through the Y westbound 94, also hitting the brakes right around the Cole Road interchange, then sluggish through the merge into the Cloverdale overpass. Heavy conditions as well from 10 Mile through the Garrity exit. Locust Grove closed between Amity and Lake Hazel for underground work. Should be reopened by October 16th, and paving work going on at the I-84 Eagle Road interchange tonight and tomorrow. The eastbound loop on-ramp closed from 9 p.m. to 5 a.m.

0: Once again, in the Lithia Ford of Boise studio, the top Ford truck dealer in all of Idaho is Lithia Ford of Boise. Great supporters here of KTIK. Mike Prater, that wasn't hyperbolic. Seriously, George Helani, according to Greg Bell, Seattle Times or Tacoma News Tribune, our guy, Greg Bell, I forgot what paper he was with there.
1: Tacoma.
0: Thank you. Tacoma News Tribune. George Helani has been the primary RB1 in the early phases of training camp, benefiting from the injuries to Zach Charbonnet, Kenny McIntosh, who's also been there as long as George has. He's not playing either. You have Emmanuel Wilson, the free agent from Green Bay, and you have Jadarian Price, the first-round rookie from Notre Dame. And this will go in. And this is going to go into preseason games. And George Helani, can I say this? It's his job to lose?
1: Yeah, it's his temporary job to hold on to for a couple of weeks.
0: Because he knows the playbook.
1: Yeah, because he knows the playbook. He's the safe, secure, comfortable decision makers. But I think we have to go back to appreciate where George Helani is right now, guys. I think we need to go back to fall camp in 2023, Boise, Idaho. Ashton Gentry is a rising star, and everybody knows he's going to be a massive star. And here comes George Helani. And in his previous couple of years, he played eight games. George Helani was always hurt in five seasons at Boise State. And in 2023, there were rumblings from the coaching staff starting in fall camp that August that George Helani was going to share RB1 duties with Ashton Gentry. And I'll remember talking about it on this show. And I remember some people. I don't keep receipts, but I remember people calling up, and they were bugged by the fact that George Helani was going to take away snaps from Ashton Gentry. And it happened over the course of the season, guys. In his last year here, he got 134 carries for 750 yards and 7 touchdowns. He played a major role here and took a lot of stuff away from Ashton Gentry, who probably could have had back-to-back careers here that would have set him up even more so than when he left at Boise State. And there were a lot of people, especially as the season went on, that didn't want George Helani anywhere near Boise State because they wanted all Ashton Gentry. Well, guess what? He not only did a nice job at Boise State, he somehow figured out his way into the NFL, and we had plenty of those conversations as well, guys, leading up to that draft. You know, we went to George Helani Pro Day, sat with him in the lobby, the last one-on-one interview we ever did with him face-to-face, and sent him off into the NFL.
0: Yeah.
1: And we thought, yeah, okay. And even you and I thought, yeah, okay, good luck.
0: Practice squad, couple years.
1: But there were some fans who were just flat-out pissed and didn't like the fact that George Helani stuck around because he was always hurt, he was never productive, and his name wasn't Ashton Gentry. Guess what, guys? George Helani right now is just absolutely killing it in the NFL. He is a role player. He will always be a role player. This opportunity has certainly given him a chance to do something bigger, better, faster, stronger. But I always will believe that the Seattle Seahawks will just, he's the easy, safe, comfortable. He knows pass pro. He can run. He takes care of the football. He's smart. He's on time. He does all the things that you want him to do. Except he's just not a superpower RB1 in the National Football League, but he's got a job, and right now he's got a very important job.
0: I mean, are you calling him a placeholder, kind of?
1: Yes,
0: like he's kind not going to, like Greg Bell told us too, there is no, George Helani is in no jeopardy of not making the team.
1: Correct.
0: Greg Bell said he is on the team.
1: He's on the roster.
0: It's just what role? Is he going to be RB3, RB2, RB1 in a pinch? If you're wondering, well, what about Zach Charbonnet? Mike McDonald has not commented or made any public timetable for Charbonnet.
1: An ACL surgery in like January, February, right?
0: ACL suffered in January. Surgery, it was in the divisional playoff round.
1: So surgery in February.
0: That's when he got hurt in the playoff game versus the Niners. Reports are that signs are more encouraging than initial. They thought Charbonnet is on the PUP list. They can activate him or not. It was a torn ACL. And if he's PUP list, that's 4-7 weeks or whatever.
1: It depends
0: 4 weeks
1: on when they do it. If depends they PUP list him during if they PUP list him during camp, he can what
0: he is.
1: Yeah.
0: Charbonnet is officially put on the PUP list.
1: But he can come back tomorrow if they wanted to.
0: Okay.
1: as far as I understand the rules. Once the 53-man roster is decided and he's on the PUP list, I believe he has to miss a minimum of four games.
0: Yeah.
1: We'll check that stuff out. I don't expect him to be RB1 for the season opener, because even if he can come back, he's not going to be camp ready. I think we're looking at somewhere between September 15th and October 15th. And I think George Helani is going to get a lot of run in the preseason and a lot of run in the early games of the regular season. But here's my deal. Even if he's been the most busy guy, the RB1 guy over the last couple of days, I think Jadarian Price is quickly going to phase his way into that, because they know what they've got in George. They don't need to get George ready. George is more than ready. George is always ready. He's the consummate professional. And he's the security blanket that everybody is comfortable with, because he doesn't make mistakes. So Jadarian Price is a rookie still looking for the outhouse. He's looking for the bathroom. I think they're going to spend a lot of time in the next 2 or 3 weeks getting him ready to be RB1, because you know what? You don't want to go into an NFL season with George Helani as your RB1, but now look at me. I'm thinking like Boise State fans in 2023.
0: Yeah, I mean, I see, like, I could maybe even see George playing the first couple series of the season in the Wednesday opener against the Patriots, Prater, in the first game, just because maybe they don't want to put Jadarian Price, a rookie, out there right away. But, yeah, that's going to be one of those things where you would hope, seriously, you spent first-round money and capital on Jadarian Price. He better be better than George Helani.
1: Yes.
0: But it might not be September 7th or whenever the season starts. And don't forget about the Green Bay guy. Maybe he factors into, but there is a position battle right now in Seattle for RB1. And according to our indications, George Helani right now is in the lead, taking more one reps than anybody. Probably a placeholder. I get it too, but it's a fun deal. And like you said, preseason games, if you're a George Helani fan, or what his role could be, George Helani's going to have to play well in preseason. He is.
1: Who's going to, let's you and I have a running bet here. And we're not betting against anybody, because we love both these dudes. Week one, NFL, Wednesday, September 9th, New England at Seattle. Same week, Sunday, September 13th, Miami Dolphins at Las Vegas. Who gets more yards in season opening week one?
0: Genty.
1: George Helani or Aston Genty?
0: Genty. But man, I love the question.
1: I'm rooting for the little guy. I'm rooting for George, baby.
0: For George Helani?
1: I'm rooting for George, baby.
0: I was thinking about this too. If he does get the start, George Helani.
1: NBC, primetime.
0: When they announce the starters, and if they choose the offense, George Helani get his name called, run out there in front of the 12s, and what's going to be just a scenic, spectacular party when they reveal the banner, which George was an absolute part of. And George Helani, man, what a nice career he is carving out for himself. They like him in Seattle. He's got a role. He's got a ring. He'll always have, you know, he'll always be special to the Seahawks and that team. You live forever when you win a Super Bowl, man.
1: We love him here. I just wish we loved him just a little bit more here. I don't think we appreciated George Helani here as much as we could have. Back in the day.
0: Well, he was hurt, and then Genty got better than him, and it was just...
1: I get it. But it still would have been nice if we could have done it. So, I don't know. We'll see. Now, you know, George Helani just needs to hang on so he can get that second contract. I mean, that dude is still... he's under contract through what?
0: He might just be signing one-year deals every year.
1: That's what looks
0: like. He's probably had a second contract, and it was another one-year league minimum veteran deal. Actually, I don't know if he's a veteran. Just league minimum.
1: Yeah. Yep. Yeah, eight. Yeah, right. That's exactly what he's making right now. So, if he can get... I don't know. Maybe they need to give him a damn contract right now.
0: What kind of car do you think George drives?
1: Oh, probably something crappy.
0: Seriously, I bet it's like an 04, and I got to be careful here, an 04 like Mitsubishi. I just don't want to name a... I'm certainly not going to say it's a Ford.
1: Yeah, don't make
0: certainly
1: fun of Subarus.
0: Certainly not going to say it's a Subaru.
1: No Subarus.
0: No
1: Ford
0: way.
1: Jokes.
0: I would imagine that George Helani on an $800,000 salary lives a very frugal style. I would imagine him, his wife, their family, like, yeah, George probably drives the same car he was driving when he played here at Boise State.
1: I would definitely agree with that. I'm not sure it's going to be that old. I'm going to go like a 2012 Honda CRV.
0: Okay. Yeah.
1: Kind of basic.
0: Yep. And maybe he bought his wife like a 2018, like a Subaru or a Ford. It's not really nice, you know?
1: I wouldn't be surprised if she makes him lunch and drops him off at work.
0: Well, I mean, they do have a cafeteria there, but you're right. She might even. Oh my gosh, dude.
1: Sack lunch and George drop him off at work. Pick him up after work.
0: Guys, 1, 2, 3, 4, 5, 6, 7, 8, 9, 10. Caller number 10 right now. You're going to play touchdowns for tickets. We are 2 for 2 so far today. Qualified both contestants. Can we be 3 for 3? Caller number 10. You're playing touchdowns for tickets on KTIK coming up.
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3: 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Not a bad Monday evening commute. A little bit of slowing on the outbound connector and westbound I-4 approaching the Flying Y. Seeing some heavy traffic around Meridian Road and the Garrity Interchange. Tonight, eastbound I-4 will be closed starting at 10 p.m. until 5 tomorrow morning between Garrity and 10 Mile. Traffic going to be detoured to...
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1: George Halani, former Boise State running back, is in a bona fide position battle in NFL training camp for RB1 with the world champion Seattle Seahawks. Hour number three, Prater on the ball game. What's going on? Appreciate you guys.

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3: One of them is a seen-it-all reporter. The other is a man whose longest relationship is with a fantasy football spreadsheet. We're back on Idaho Sports.

0: for tickets. Ken in Meridian, congratulations on our Taco Bell hotline. Ken, what are you doing for work these days, bro? Welcome to the show.
1: I'm a CPA.
0: So Ken, the accountant. Where'd you go to school for that, Ken?
1: I went to University of Missouri, St. Louis.
0: Okay. Well done. I'm sure they have a hell of a CPA program there, Ken. Let's see if we can get you to Albertson Stadium. How does a chance to qualify to become a season ticket holder with a pair of BSU season tickets sound, Ken?
1: Sounds wonderful. Let's do it.
0: He's ready to go. Ken, we're taking you to Albertson Stadium last year. It's Boise State versus New Mexico. We got the clip. We're going to pause it halfway through. Come to you, Ken, and ask you yes or no. Does that play end in a touchdown? Guess correctly, Ken, and you will join Colby and Ryan as qualifiers for this pair of season tickets. Ken, ready?
1: Let's do it.
2: Handoff Gaines. Gaines pushes the pile. And
0: Ken, yes. Ken, no.
1: Yes.
2: Handoff Gaines. Gaines pushes the pile, and he's into the end zone. Gaines just kept going, following his offensive line.
0: Congrats, Ken!
1: Well, I'm excited. Let's do it.
0: Yes! Three for three today. Congratulations, Ken. Get some more information from you. Stay on that line. And Prater, three for three today. Tomorrow, three for three, hopefully. But keep listening, guys. We're doing this, Prater, what, every hour for what, the next however many weeks?
3: Yeah, every hour today through Thursday. We're going to have drawing winners on Friday and Wednesday. We're going to do it all again next week. So, guys, there's probably, 25, 30-plus chances to qualify. We're giving away a total of six pairs of Boise State season tickets during this three-week promotion. So thanks to Boise State for putting all that together. It's one of our favorite things to do, and so far we've got some winners, and now we've got some new qualifiers.
0: Such a weird day in the NFL. Many, many branches on that tree, but I just wanted to say, our boy John Bates, and I actually thought about it, Prater. I thought about sending him a text this morning because the Commanders begin training camp in 2 days, and Bates always gives us an interview before camp starts, and we didn't go for it this year. He came on, I think, around the draft, and he's great. But now I'm like, do I really bug him? They just fired the tight ends coach, Ben Steele, for the Washington Commanders. This is 2 days before camp and more than a month, Prater, after he was arrested for the DWI in Virginia. A month later, 2 days before camp? Man, no pun intended here, but this smells really smoky.
3: Yeah, the Shanahan thing, and then the Washington Commanders tight end thing, and then the Eric Bieniemy tragedy situation. It really was kind of a weird 24 hours for the National Football League. We cannot wait to get these players on the field. I think by tomorrow, or certainly by Wednesday, every single NFL team, including rookies and veterans, will be on the field. So camp season is full blown right now, and we need to get to some NFL news. After news like that, I kind of miss the whining Aaron Rodgers story or whatever knucklehead story that we always have in camp this time of year every single year.
0: Are you and Greg, getting into it about Aaron Rodgers? That's always funny, man.
3: Yeah, I mean, Greg doesn't like Aaron Rodgers.
0: He hates him,
3: and
0: man.
3: He takes it personal and doesn't even think he's an NFL quarterback, and we'll debate that one down the road.
0: That's funny.
3: But yeah, it was kind of weird. You probably don't want to call John Bates on the day that his coach was fired.
0: Not doing it.
3: And John Bates certainly doesn't want to figure that part out either, so that's too unfortunate. I think he's really comfortable with that situation there, and he's got himself a nice new contract, and he's a niche player, and a niche player is going to have to kind of go out and redefine himself with the new coaching staff. I have no idea what they're going to do with their new tight end coach, but John Bates, a couple of days before camp, is looking for a new
0: position coach. Probably promote from within. I don't think you bring in an outsider 2 days before camp starts, but
3: probably
0: the
3: not.
0: Hell do I know. Prater, coaching, and I'll tell you this, Boise State, you know, people with Boise State backgrounds that are now coaches in the NFL, all the way from Kellen, who is a head coach, all the way down to, you know, Darian Thompson, who's been a volunteer or a lower level coach. Boise State always has a strong little contingency of NFL flavor. Who is it this year? I know you keep a list of that.
3: Yeah, and I may have missed one or two, so I'm kind of still just kind of finalizing the list. By the way, 14 Boise State players are in camp right now as we speak, 10 on offense and 4 on defense. Keeping an eye out for Alexander Madison and maybe Brett Rippon, a couple of free agents who are trying to land some roster spots. And you know there's always going to be some transaction stuff going on in camp, so we're keeping an eye out on that. Marion McCoy was kind of bouncing around a little bit in Seattle last week, so maybe he's got a chance to jump on somewhere. We'll follow all those, but 14 Boise State players in NFL camps. And based on what we can tell right now, I got 7. Former Boise State players are coaching in the NFL. And I got 3 former Boise State coaches that are coaching in the NFL. Obviously, as you said, Kellen Moore, head coach of the Saints. Clayton Adams, offensive coordinator with the Cowboys. Bush Hamden, the quarterback's coach with the Miami Dolphins. Pete Kwiatkowski, a rookie coach in the National Football League, coaching the D-line for Arizona after his college stint and leaving Texas last year.
0: Kwiatkowski's never coached on an NFL staff?
3: Never.
0: Good stat.
3: Scott Huff, the tight ends coach with the Rams. Gerald Alexander is the defensive pass game coordinator and defensive backs coach with the Minnesota Vikings. And then the aforementioned Darian Thompson is now the special teams quality control coach for the Pittsburgh Steelers. If I'm missing one, I could be. Let me know.
0: Yep.
3: I found 3 former coaches who are now coaching in the NFL. Junior Adams was here for a little bit. He's now coaching wide receivers for the Cowboys. Ron Gould, who's also married to Pac-12 commissioner Teresa Gould. He was here on Pokey Allen's staff. He is a running backs coach with the Rams. And then Jimmy Lake, we all know what his story is. He's also a defensive backs coach with the Rams.
0: Is he really, Jimmy Lake? You know, I wonder if that's that Chris Peterson connection with Sean McVay and Coach Pete. And he had an opening, and Sean McVay said, "You got a DB guy. You know how much Coach Peterson likes Jimmy Lake." He basically gave him the Husky job after Pete left on his recommendation. So, man, that's a pretty good group. Now, usually we'll get texters on this, and I love it. You know, because we might miss one or two.
3: I think I missed a coach or two.
0: So who's someone who played or coached at Boise State who's currently coaching in the NFL? 208-424-9300 on the Cloverdale Plumbing text line, Prater.
3: That's 10 dudes that we just named in terms of the coaching connections. And you know, I'll never forget 10 years ago, 15 years ago, we were doing coaching tree stories at Boise State, and their coaching tree just almost didn't exist. I mean, when Dirk Cutter took over, there really wasn't a Boise State coaching tree in terms of former coaches and former players. I keep track of that now, and I think that that list, when it comes to college and when it comes to pro, that list is like 50, 60 players deep now. It's ridiculous how big the Boise State coaching tree. So 10 former Broncos coaching in the NFL as we speak right now.
0: 10. Okay, that's a good stat. We got soapboxes, Banbury Golf, and we got someone who Prater loves has an idea for how to fix college football. And the Idaho Vandals, wait, they played before week 0? How is this possible? Soapbox, news, Prater in the ball game on KTIK, The Ticket.
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4: Step on your soapbox, gentlemen. Prater is here to complain about his ex-wives, while Ballgame tries to explain why he's still single and sleeps with his cats. It's the 90-second soapbox.
0: How bad is this for Bill Belichick in North Carolina? This is going to be one of those trivia questions in 7 or 8 years on Rock Chalk that no one will remember. Or is it so bad that you have to remember it? Is it so bad that you're going to be able to say, well, he didn't have Brady in the college try either? Belichick without Tom Brady. He was 4-8 last year. And the one thing he said he would do was get kids to the NFL. He didn't have one player drafted. And his GM, who they're paying $1.5 million a year for, Mike Lombardi, is suspended with pay, administrative leave, because there's an HR complaint. Old, greasy, white dude. Usually you can tell what the HR complaint is from a female member of the staff. That's what this was. I'll just say allegedly because we'll wait for more facts, but I don't think North Carolina's going to have any interest in bringing that sleaze ball back. And this was Bill Belichick's right-hand man. Now who you got, Bill? What, your 25-year-old girlfriend who's on the sidelines during games? Bill, what the hell happened to you? Get off it.
3: Guys, I'm starting to get a feeling about the 2026 college football season, and the college football isn't anywhere near like it used to be. The stars are leaving, transfer portal this, revenue sharing NIL that, politics, are you kidding me? But here's one thing you can latch on to this college football season. Right here in Boise, we have Boise State Broncos, but nationally, if you look at this storyline, I think you might be excited going into the season, and hopefully you're just as excited coming out of the season. I think this very well could be one of the greatest years in the history of college football when it comes to quarterbacks. Every publication so far right now, guys, is putting out their quarterbacks. I'm ranking every quarterback 1 to 138. Everybody's doing it right now. I dare you to look at most of these lists and look at the top 20 and tell me that somebody on that list of top 20, maybe even the top 25, is a bad quarterback. I think I would take every single one of those quarterbacks in a second. Now, obviously, in reality, some of them are going to be bad, and some of the top 50, top 75 quarterbacks are going to rise and become stars. But this is a list of massive stars. You guys know the top 10. You guys know the top 15. But I'll even look at Sports Illustrated, which came out today, their list, or at least I saw it today. Their number one, their number 22 quarterback is Lenora Sellers out of South Carolina, and number 21 is John Mateer out of Oklahoma. I wouldn't be surprised if either one of those guys were rock solid and spectacular and maybe even make an early season, late season Heisman Trophy run. Every season, every Heisman Trophy candidate this year is going to be a quarterback because the list is that long and that deep. And here's the best part, guys. A lot of them are still hanging out here in the West. The drain of talent in the West going to the SEC or the Big Ten is real. But there are quarterbacks that are spectacular at Oregon, or at least spectacular on paper, at Oregon, USC, Washington, Utah, Arizona, Cal, BYU, maybe UCLA. What about Boise State? What about Texas State? There's some decent quarterbacks to begin there. Guys, the FCS, FBS, the Power Four quarterbacks are going to be really good this year. The quarterbacks in the West are going to be really good. And I think there's even a couple of good ones in the Pac-12. It's going to be a fantastic year for quarterbacks, guys. Settle in. Camp starts next week. And we'll figure out more of this stuff as the schedule starts next month. I cannot wait to watch these quarterbacks play.
0: Great lineup of gourmet sandwiches at Harvey's on the Green, the restaurant at Banbury Reuben, grilled tuna, clubhouse, turkey pesto, sliced prime rib, and crispy buttermilk chicken. Oh. Let's get to the news.
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0: All right, Mike Prater, your boy, Kyle Whittingham at Michigan.
3: Uh-oh.
0: Big Ten Media Days kick off tomorrow. Kyle Whittingham was talking today on the Rich Eisen Show. And Rich Eisen had a great question to Coach Whittingham. You get to fix college football. How you fixing it? Here's what the new Michigan coach said.
14: I think it's got to be an NFL minor league model where we have a salary cap. And, you know, the players are employees. I think, you know, as distasteful as some of that is, I don't think there's any other way that is better than that. And, you know, right now it's out of control. I mean, we're going to have probably, you know, a dozen teams in the next recruiting cycle with $50 million rosters. And you know, there's such a disparity between the haves and the have-nots. And I think that the only way to get that evened out and level the playing field is to go ahead and pattern it after an NFL, like I said, a minor league NFL model and a super league, if you will, and you'll probably see, you know, 48 to 60 teams survive the cut and be on the right side of the line in the sand and proceed forward.
3: It sounds fine, and I wish you would have said things like that at Utah last year, because he certainly didn't. I love Witt, and I love him at Witt Michigan, and it's going to be fun. I don't see that realistically, although that's kind of what the SEC and the Big Ten are trying to do, to go off and just play professional football. I saw one thing over the weekend that made a lot of sense to me, and I would like for them to start here. and I can't remember who said it now, I wish I did. Capping the incoming rookies. Why should a 17-year-old high school kid negotiate with Kyle Whittingham in Michigan about how much money he's worth as a college football player?
0: No, it's happening every day.
3: It's happening every day. And you have agents out there who are their best friends and their skateboarding partners.
0: Yep.
3: And it's ridiculous.
0: Yep.
3: I don't care if you are a transfer portal from Michigan going to play football at Alabama. Go ahead and get the market rate, $8 million bucks if you're a quarterback. Go for it and make it happen because you've proven it. Incoming freshmen. I don't think that they should get any money. I would like for coaches to stand up and say, we're not going to negotiate with you. And I would like there for to be a rule that incoming freshmen outside of a scholarship don't get squat.
0: Kyle Shanahan situation, the car accident, the, I don't want to say cover up, but just the delay in the announcement of when everybody found out over the weekend about this serious accident that Kyle Shanahan was in, which left him with three broken ribs, with a broken hand, 40 stitches to his face. A very close friend of Kyle Shanahan, they were in each other's weddings, was his former college teammate, Chris Sims, who's now with Pro Football Talk. Earlier today on Pro Football Talk with Chris Sims, he addressed his personal situation with Kyle Shanahan and his well-being.
15: I get a text from Kyle's wife, Mandy. She texts myself and my wife, and it's like, oh no, Kyle's been a part of some horrible accident. And she sent us some pictures right off the bat, and it was like, oh my gosh. Like, so just to let you know, paint the picture, you've seen the injury report, the broken ribs, 40 stitches in the face, the broken nose, broken left hand, of course the bad concussion. But when you first see it and it's fresh and some of the cuts are still wide open, I mean, it's jarring. It's jarring. He was this close to maybe losing his right eye, right? The scar is so big right here. And so all that stuff was just crazy to see. And of course, I'm, you know, thinking of my friend, but yeah, it's tough. And he's still battling with this concussion. And
0: Prater, he was at practice today. Niner camp. He watched from afar the Niners facility. You can kind of watch the field from the coaches' offices up there. So he was up there with John Lynch, at least in the building. What's your thoughts on going on with everything surrounding Kyle Shanahan?
3: Yeah, there's something. There's something, guys, going on out there. You don't hold this for 11 days for no reason, and it'll come out if there indeed is something. Now, I guess it could very well be just as simple as, I'm a very private, public person, and I don't want this stuff to get out. Even if he was just innocent of a simple accident. I know I wouldn't want a car. I missed this show probably 15 years ago because I got in a car accident, and I bit my tongue.
0: You did?
3: And I couldn't speak for a couple of days. I don't think I ever said a word. I'm not that kind of guy. I like to keep that my kind of private life private. Maybe he's the same kind of way. But I suspect there might be something a little bit squirrely here. I don't know what. I don't know what. What the hell could the cover-up be? I have no idea. I have no idea, but something is a little fishy, and I'll just leave it at that.
0: I hope someone other than his wife wasn't sitting passenger seat. I think we would have heard if there was another person, though.
3: The police report, I believe, said two individuals, and only two people in the two cars. I don't know, man. Yeah. I don't know. I don't know. And I didn't really follow this story that closely over the weekend because I didn't care. I dove into it pretty hard this morning. I know you're somewhat interested in it. I am, too. That 11-day gap is weird. I promise you this. The narrative out there that the 49ers told reporters to hold it.
0: Yeah, you don't buy that.
3: I don't buy that for a second.
0: Because reporters wouldn't hold it, right?
3: Well, it depends. Let me take you back to, like, if a couple reporters found out that he'd been in a car crash and they called the 49ers, and the 49ers said, yeah, but I don't know if he got his boo-boo hurt, or I don't know if he's fighting for his life. So let me get back to you on the details. Please hang with me till I get you the details. That might be a couple-of-minute conversation. I don't know. Things like this happen. I mean, I'll tell you this, and it has nothing to do with car crashes or skeptical, sketchy behavior, but we were told about the Kellen Moore statue 4 days before they announced it. Told us never to report it, never say a word, and we didn't. So for 4 days, us as reporters held that. I think that that's a courtesy to some people that we work with where there was no funny business whatsoever. In this particular case, I smell funny business.
0: What are your thoughts? 208-424-9300, especially Niner fan. Share your thoughts on this. Week zero, college football is Saturday, August 29th, but the Idaho Vandals are playing Friday, August 28th, a day before week zero begins. The Big Sky is doing conference games in week zero. The whole conference putting on display. I think the only team that's not playing a league game is Cody Hawkins. They're bringing in the Virginia Military Institute. Here's Vandal head football coach Thomas Ford on the opportunity. ESPN Friday, August 28th, and 2 weeks later against Utah, also on the ESPN family of networks.
16: We've got Vandal fans all across the nation, and for it to be that accessible for them, I think is huge. And I also think it kind of shows the interest in our program, right? You don't get on national TV games because no one wants to watch you. And so I think it just gives our guys another opportunity to kind of showcase their ability on a national scale, and also gives us a chance, especially week zero, right, to show what the Big Sky is all about, right? That's going to be a conference game in week zero. Doesn't happen, but it seems like it's going to be happening a lot more in the future here. But I do think it's just a great opportunity to expose the rest of the country to Big Sky football and obviously Vandal football.
3: Oh, good corporate answer, Coach Ford. But I think what he meant to say is it just shows you what the television executives think of the work that Jason Eck did here in Idaho before I kind of came around and screwed it all up.
0: Let's hope that's not the case.
3: Yeah, I'm hoping.
0: 4-8 last year was not good. And there's a lot of worried Vandal fans. Thomas Ford's got a lot to prove this year. Yep. His quarterback is back. You need to flip that thing and get the Vandals back into the playoffs where they were 3 consecutive years under Jason Eck.
3: I don't want to root against the Vandals, but I definitely need to see Idaho State take a major step forward, and hopefully the Vandals can follow them. By the way,
0: yep.
3: By the way, you're going to go around for the next month bragging that the Idaho Vandals are going to kick off the season. Isn't Friday, August 28th? Isn't that part of zero week two? It's called zero week.
0: Yeah, it is. But it's just weird. Like week zero, so that's Saturday. Now they're playing games the Friday before week zero.
3: On ESPN.
0: What's next? Week negative zero?
3: Well, no, next year week zero will be the opening part of the regular season.
0: Yeah.
3: When they make it for real. But who knows? Who knows?
0: Feedback finale, KTIK the ticket.
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17: 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Still a little bit of slowing on the outbound connector, merging onto westbound I-84. Got some heavy stuff around Eagle Road, Meridian Road, busy through the Garrity Interchange. Eastbound I-84 closed tonight from 10 p.m. to 5 tomorrow morning between Garrity and 10 Mile. Traffic detour to...
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0: Got some good stuff. We were having some fun with our boy Greg, who's not here today to defend himself, but Greg's a middle urinal guy. Prater, the bathroom, we got three urinals in the men's room, and if you're the only one that walks in, stay out of the middle.
3: 1,000%. 1,000%. Don't like it.
0: Well, Dawn in Meridian says, hey boys, I got a question about mug, middle urinal Greg. How old is he, and does he ever go out to have a few with you guys? Greg's in his early 30s, and we've hung out a couple times, but not much.
3: I don't think I've ever been, gone into a social situation. Maybe if we go out, the three of us at lunch or something. But
0: it's kind of, I've hung with him.
3: I've never seen Greg work his game before. And that's always been kind of a hobby of mine, kind of watching coworkers flounder or just absolutely flourish.
0: I haven't really either. Yeah.
3: And I don't know what the middle urinal has anything to do with his game, but we'll figure that out. We're still piecing together pieces.
0: Scotty J says, it was explained to us when we were forced to use an old World War II latrine where there were no stalls. There was a plywood bench with three holes for doing what we needed to do. Nobody wanted to rub knees with somebody who was dropping a you-know-what. The middle stall, no one would want to sit next to you. Okay, that's...
3: That's the picture I needed to have painted. Good enough. I don't need any more details.
0: And Robert Prince, there's a former Boise State assistant coach.
3: We've added him to the list. We're up to 11 former Boise State coaches now coaching in the NFL. 11. That's Greg, 14 players and 11 coaches.
0: Greg Frank back tomorrow. Three more chances to qualify for touchdowns, for tickets. Mike Prater, enjoy...
3: I'm going to Goo Goo Dolls tonight to get sucked in with the smoke. Ball game, you're heading to San Diego and Del Mar.
0: KJ, appreciate you running our board. Mike Prater, great stuff. Great Monday. Greg will be back tomorrow, and I'll see you guys in a few days. Well done, Prater.
3: Next Monday, Spencer Danielson press conference. Camp opens in 9 days.
0: Tomorrow! 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